0: 9 past 12. Hope your day's going well so far. I hope you're having a rip snorter of a long weekend. For those that do have a long weekend, I always say holidays are for the week. It's why Hope and I are here. You'll get us both when you call 0800 80 1080. Hope is the executive producer for this afternoon's epic show. So much to talk about. Could be that you're on a road trip. There could be people heading to the rugby in Wellington, north or south, making your way there for the test tomorrow night. There could be people heading to Auckland, north or south, for the Jam.
1: The Jam!
0: 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How good is that?

0: 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This is News Talk ZB. All Blacks v Italy. Live commentary tomorrow from 5. Right here on your home of sport. 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
1: It's 1 o'clock. I'm Sandy Hodge. A fresh slip of slowing efforts to reopen State Highway 1 south of Kaikoura after this week's severe flooding. NZTA says the slip came down in an area where floodwaters have already washed away parts of the highway, and geotechnical engineers are currently assessing the site. State Highway 1 remains closed between Cheviot and Kaikoura, while inland Kaikoura Road is also shut. A detour is in place, and NZTA says the highway is unlikely to reopen before Tuesday at the earliest. People are being warned not to collect or eat shellfish from parts of the Marlborough Sounds due to dangerous toxin levels. New Zealand Food Safety has issued a warning from Tennyson Inlet to Fitzroy Bay after routine testing found paralytic shellfish toxin above safe limits in mussels from Canoe Bay. Rosie Leishman has more.
2: Acting Deputy Director General Mike Ingalls says cooking won't remove the toxin, and eating affected shellfish could make people serious.

0: News Talk ZB Sport. Trailblazing UFC fighter Israel Adesanya is parting ways with City Kickboxing 17 years after first training at the gym. Beaten in his last four fights, the 36-year-old announced his move on his YouTube channel, saying he wasn't going to be locked down to any one gym in the future.
1: I'm a nomad. Funny enough, I'm a nomad. I'm doing things on my own terms. It's all on me. Whether I succeed or fail, it's all on me. So, and you know me. When I put my mind to something and I unlock a new level where I have to dream bigger, I know exactly what to do.
0: City Kickboxing has congratulated the stylebender on all he's achieved and given to New Zealand sport, including being the country's first UFC champion and the first mixed martial arts Helberg winner. Billy Proctor is welcoming the chance to push his case for more starts under new All Blacks head coach Dave Rennie. The centre, who came off the bench in the narrow win over France, says starting against Italy in Wellington tomorrow afternoon gives him a chance to show what he can do.
2: Yeah, excited. This opportunity for me, and any time you put the black jersey on, it's probably extra special for myself being at home.
0: Live commentary tomorrow afternoon from 10 past 5 on News Talk ZB and iHeartRadio. 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Golf's world number two, Rory McIlroy, is showing he's in fine form ahead of next week's Open Major in England. The six-time major winner is one of five joint leaders after the first round of the Scottish Open. Daniel Hillier is 10 shots off the pace and likely to miss a third cut in a row, while Ryan Fox is 99th after day one, needing to move into the top 65 plus ties to make the cut. And French superstar Kylian Mbappe has gone ahead of Lionel Messi in the race for the golden boot at Football's World Cup after a wonder strike in France's 2-0 quarterfinal win over Morocco. I'm Dean McLaughlin. That's News Talk ZB News and Sport. It's 1:05. Roman Travers is next.
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4: We'll make service forecast for all of Aotearoa, New Zealand. Northland, cloudy periods with isolated showers from this evening. Auckland to Taumarunui, including Coromandel, Bay of Plenty and Taupo, looking mostly fine with a bit of frost. Gisborne to Wairarapa, also Wellington, mostly cloudy, few showers about northern Hawke's Bay and Gisborne. Taranaki to Kapiti, including Taihape, looking mostly fine apart from some cloudy periods. Possible showers just south of the Taranaki Maunga. Nelson, Beulah to Fiordland, mostly fine with cloudy periods, isolated showers tomorrow. Marlborough and Canterbury, mostly fine with isolated showers about the coast and Banks Peninsula, mainly fine in Otago and Southland.
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5: Ready or not?
6: Kia ora, good afternoon. Welcome along. I'm Roman Travers. I'm here through till 4 o'clock this afternoon. It's tremendous to be here. There's Matariki. Oh, I got that right, didn't I? This Matariki festive weekend. I hope it's going well for you. The phone number is free, 0800 80 1080. The text 9292 with a small charge. 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

0: I'm here through till four. I hope you will be as well, regardless of what you're doing. You might be in the garden doing something nice with the radio going, out there with the cat watching you digging holes. You could be on a road trip. By the way, road trips will be quite the thing, I would imagine, with people making their way to the power station for The Jam playing tonight, or travelling into Wellington from any direction. Wellington will go off like a frog in a sock this weekend. It's something that Wellington needs. It needs some good news, doesn't it? It's being thrashed to death with poor infrastructure and a whoppingly incapable council. So, yeah, Wellington needs this, and the test match tomorrow night, live and free, amazing coverage here with our Newstalk ZB sports team. Elliot Smith in command of that. We have been talking about Matariki and what it means for you in terms of traditions and establishing new habits, I guess, healthy habits. And it doesn't have to be the whole New Year thing about giving up drinking, giving up smoking. It could be giving up people that don't help you lead a healthy life, negative people. Nothing worse than being around negative people. Makes you want to run in the opposite direction. It could be making some tough decisions this Matariki. People that you need to move away from. Jobs, perhaps. Job changes. Or being more determined in the job that you have to let people know about what you do and don't like. You might have just found that kind of determination to make that happen. What are the things that you're planning to do differently? In this, the start of the Māori New Year, it's also a time to remember those that you've lost. And Sue mentioned her husband earlier on. It's a good, healthy thing to do. Death is part of life, of course. So there's that. That's what we have been talking about. I have got hundreds of texts to get to as well. I'll do my best to catch up with those. Now, what are your thoughts on the All Blacks debutants playing tomorrow night in Wellington? It's an extraordinary time for the All Blacks. It's an extraordinary time for All Black rugby. As we have a new coach, we have new players. We had the success last weekend, nail-biting as it was. How important to you are the new faces, like Segner, to keeping the All Blacks successful? Josh Morby is another player, one of the two debutants that I can think of. I'm not fully au fait with everything All Black. I'm not Jason Pine. I'm not Darcy Waldegrave. I'm not even close to being an All Black, but I'd like to get your feedback on this. If you are travelling to the game, if you're just really looking forward to putting your feet up and watching that or listening to the free commentary here on Newstalk ZB from tomorrow afternoon, what do you make of these new debutants? Anton Segner, Josh Morby, they're two names that I know nothing about, but clearly they're the best in their game. And getting a crack at playing tomorrow night for the All Blacks, tomorrow afternoon. The All Blacks, they're playing Italy, live coverage here, as I mentioned, on Newstalk ZB, your home of sport. Anton Segner, who's debuting tomorrow night, he's got a very strong German connection. He came over as a teenager to immerse himself in rugby. What better place to do that than New Zealand? I quite like the story. There's a wonderful story. It's about 6 pages long, with journalists talking to his parents in Frankfurt, more than 18,000 kilometres away from New Zealand. And just how surreal that is, knowing that their son, Anton Segner, being so passionate about rugby, did whatever it took to become the best at what he was doing. He had trouble with his legs. He's had surgery. He's literally come a very long way and gets to run on tomorrow night for the All Blacks as a debutant. So I'd like your feedback on that. If you followed the career of Josh Morby, who left the Hurricanes to play in France, and Anton Segner. And in relation to that, if you're thinking, not rugby, well, you don't have to. We could connect that to the furthest that you've travelled to for any job. If you are passionate about what you do in your career, where has that taken you? Where have you had to go, just like Segner, in order to get into the rugby 18,000 kilometres away from home? Well, he's home now, but his roots are back in Frankfurt, Germany. How far have you had to go in order to keep the job that you've got or to develop further in the career, the job that you've got? I'd love to hear some of those stories. And it may not be that you've travelled all the way from or all the way to Norway to continue your love of sardines or something like that. It could be that you've had to travel within New Zealand, that that every Monday morning you're jumping in the car, jumping on a plane and travelling quite a distance from home and from family in order to keep the money coming in to pay for cheese and the mortgage and things like that. Anton Segner, he played rugby for the Blues. So if you can add to these stories, you're going to see and hear a lot about Anton Segner and Josh Morby tomorrow night, debutants for the All Blacks. And if you've got the expertise to know more about what they've done, let me know, 0800 80 1080, 9292 on the text. And in terms of travel for your job in your lifetime, and it could be that you've just started out, or you're at the end of your career, putting your feet up at the moment, enjoying the long weekend, tell me about those stories of how far you've had to travel in order to keep your job and to develop in the position that you have. 0800 80 1080. 9292 on the text, 14 past 1.
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13: It depends on economic events. And while I've been celebrating, as I'm sure many New Zealanders have been, the big fall in the petrol price at the pump. Of course, just in the past 24 hours, we've seen the price of oil leap up 5% as the skirmish in the Middle East continues. So we still don't have the full information about what happened in that 3 months when the crisis was peaking. How high actually did inflation go? But until I've got that information, it's pretty difficult to guess what the right response through the OCR is.
11: Back Monday from 6 a.m, the Mike Hosking Breakfast with Bailey's Real Estate News Talk ZB.
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0: 18 past one, Matariki, what does it mean for you? And also the All Black debutants playing tomorrow night. I tell you, two people that will be glued to the screen will be Tim and Eva, the parents of one of the debutants, Anton Segner, watching 18,000 kilometres away. They're probably listening now on iHeartRadio. I can guarantee they probably, well, actually, I don't know. But they might be. And you'll get the live and free coverage here with our team. Elliot Smith, the voice of rugby. How good's that going to be? How good? I actually was talking to Elliot via email earlier today, just getting some ideas. And he's in Wellington already. He'll be so excited. Wellington will be excited. Hopefully there'll be some good weather for that particular game. Wellington's been absolutely hammered, hasn't it? It's kind of like showery sunshine at the moment. I know that for some people around bottom of the Wairarapa, top of the South Island, Kaikoura as well, the weather has been apoplectic and you'll be having clean-up for your long weekend. I do feel for you if you're doing that. Pearl Jam, oh sorry, not Pearl Jam, that's who I thought was coming. When my cousin said, do you want to go to the Jam? I thought she'd said Pearl Jam. They'd need more than the power station, but that's where the Jam are playing. And you might have things like that to look forward to over this long weekend. Happy to talk about those. What are your thoughts? If you're used to listening to our excellent sport shows here with Jason Pine, Darcy Waldegrave, Elliot Smith, hosts and commentates, what do you make of the debutants? What are you expecting to happen when they run on and play against Italy and Wellington tomorrow? Josh Morby, Anton Segner, 0800 80 1080. Roman, it isn't the Jam with Paul Weller, hence they're called From the Jam, not the original band, just the bassist. Well, they've got the bassist, so they've got the basis of the Jam. Lots of bands, if you live long enough and you're in a band, except for the Rolling Stones, where they all look like they're half dead anyway, but rest in peace their drummer, of course, Charlie Watts. But a lot of bands do at times have a whole remake. The lead person might state, Bonnie Tyler, she had a long career. She will not be playing anymore. She's died at the age of 75. But I am looking forward to the Jam. I wouldn't say it's going to become my Matariki tradition to go and see a live gig, but why not? Hi, Roman, in terms of the pronunciation, Matariki, mata like butter, it's the same sound. Thank you. Roman, it's not the Jam without Paul Weller, so it's just good song sung by somebody else. Paul said he would never sing with the band again. I'd still pay $100 to watch them. Great show, cheers, says Den. Well, for someone like me that's not an aficionado of the Jam, it's all going to be fantastic. I just love watching live music. Watching a band enjoying what they do is sensational. Roman, that band that's playing at the power station is From the Jam. It's only one member from the original lineup. Thank you. Yeah, the bass guitarist. Oh, there's lots of texts talking about that. G'day, Roman. Your comment about people with Welsh heritage reminded me that your ego is matched only by your humility, LOL. Great having you on this afternoon as I toil away at work. Have a great day, says Dion. Not really sure what to make of that, Dion. I'll have to check with my alter ego. Hi, Roman. The band you're seeing tonight is From the Jam. They used to have Bruce Foxton and Rick Butler. Rick died a few years ago, and Bruce is very sick at the moment. Oh, that's no good. Paul Weller left in 1982 and is currently touring the UK outdoor festivals. Cheers, says Steve. What, like Glastonbury? I've always liked the idea of going to Glastonbury until I see the sea of mud. Oh, no, that's not for me. I don't want to get my shoes dirty. Hi there, man. You have an amazing singing voice. Well, that's true. I can't disagree with that. I think that's the Welsh in me, and the Irish, and the Scots, and everything else. Oh, and the Spanish. I don't know which one's dominating there, but who doesn't love a good sing-along? There'll be people tonight at the Jam singing along, and I'll be mumbling because I don't know the words, but I will have a good time. Regarding singing, Roman, one of the best nights I've had was when Northern Māori rugby team played the University of Paris. Each team took turns at singing in the bar that evening. It was glorious, and I had the privilege of meeting the late Mac Hedawini, the most lovely man, regard says. Owen, that does sound like a lot of fun. You can just imagine the French would be doing their thing, and then the jing chicka jing chicka jing chicka. I love that way of playing the guitar. So very New Zealand, isn't it? Hi, Roman. Did Mary Hopkins sing Those Were the Days? Those were the days, my friend. Roman, your pronunciation of Riki in Matariki is great, but use Mata instead of mata for the mutter part. No Macron or long vowel in mutter. I've been told off consistently already for that. Thank you. I'm trying my hardest. You've got to remember, it's a new public holiday. It's only 5 years old. So I'm getting used to it. Matariki. If you're looking for the star symbol and you can't find it, just go to a Subaru dealership if you want to show the kids what it looks like. Or just keep driving until you find that on the back of a car. 0800 80 1080 9292 on the text. The debutantes in the rugby. Let's hear about that. I'm very keen to be educated in that regard. If you're all over the All Blacks and the lineup with the new coach, the debutantes running on tomorrow, Anton Segner, Josh Morby, what can you tell me? What should we expect? And given the determination of Anton Segner to be playing at top level, having come all the way from Germany as a young man, how good is that? How far have you gone in that regard? How far has your work taken you? When someone has said, quite possibly, there's a meeting on Monday morning, 9 a.m, bring a support person, a lawyer, and a big box of tissues, and you've gone along and they've said, look, we've got positions in some far-flung country. Have you just gone, right, that's it, I need to do it? And you've packed up everything and you've gone. How far has your job taken you in the world in relation to Anton Segner following his desire and determination to become an All Black? Careful what you focus on, they say, don't they? Careful what you focus on, you'll probably hit it. And he certainly has. 25 past one, 0800 80 1080. 9292 is the text.
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0: 28 past one. Yeah. I wouldn't say necessarily that the Welsh are the best singers in the world, because then you'll get people from the south of England around Cornwall. They're very well known for their choirs in that part of the world too. Male choirs. We're not talking about male choirs at all, but there'll be a few male choirs at the Caketon tomorrow night as everybody starts singing the anthems. The Italian anthem, is that any good? I think ours is pretty good. Everybody belts that out. Whether they've got Welsh ancestry or not, the Welsh singer Bonnie Tyler, best known for her powerful, haunting song, Total Eclipse of the Heart. She's died in hospital in Portugal. She was only 75. And I say only because these days, I think you'd be ripped off if you died at 75. I'd feel ripped off. I'd say, what a rip-off. Well, I wouldn't, because I'd be dead, but it does seem remarkably young in this day and age. 0800 80 1080. Yeah, so the rugby, you're probably going, hang on, you're not Darcy Waldegrave, you're not Jason Pyne, what are you doing? I'm just getting a feel from you, and I'm very happy for you to fill in all the blanks when it comes to my knowledge, which is quite extensive and vast. When it comes to debutants playing for the All Blacks, two big names to watch out for tomorrow night, Josh Morby and Anton Segner. Anton Segner debuting. A very strong German connection there. And it's quite amazing to think of his parents, Tim and Eva Segner, watching from 18,000 kilometres away back in Frankfurt. What can you tell me about that? And in terms of the jobs that you've had to do over your lifetime, how far have you had to travel? It might be just that you've had to commute an hour and a half from Wairarapa into Wellington every day. You might find that quite... I did that for over 20 years. Arduous isn't the word. Mind-numbingly boring sometimes. You can't do much about it. There's nothing much you can do. Or perhaps you've had to jump on a plane and you've been commuting to the Northern Hemisphere. There was a bloke once I knew, actually. He was an engineer. And he was involved with a gas pipeline in Europe. His commuting was terrible. But he knew that he'd retire quite young. So they wouldn't see him for 6 months of the year. And then he'd come home for 6 months. Huge money, all the flights paid for. You might have worked on oil rigs, a gas pipeline, a sheep and cattle farm in the middle of nowhere in Australia. How far have you had to go to travel in order to progress the career that you're in relation to the German rugby player now playing for the All Blacks, Anton Segner? 0800 80 1080. Kia kaha, Roman, says a text. Thank you. Not really sure what that is for, but thank you anyway. I see. Segner's parents, they're actually in Wellington, says a texter. Good stuff. Why wouldn't you? G'day, Roman. We went and saw From the Jam pre-COVID. It was a very good show. You'll love it, says Jim. Oh, I'm fizzing at the bung, Jim. I can't wait. You don't have to get to the power station early. Everywhere in the power station is a good place to be, with the upper level. You've always got a good view to the stage as well. I'm looking forward to that. So straight after the show finishes, I'm driving at the legal speed out to the airport to pick up my cousin who's flying in from Wellington. Looking forward to it. What are you up to this Matariki? And what can you tell me about those distant connections you have to work in order to keep your job and keep working? Hi there, Pippa.
4: Hi. I commuted oil and gas off to oil rigs.
0: Yep.
4: For 10 years, tiring, exhausting as the furthest I've probably been would be up to Singapore, where I stayed a lot.
0: Oh, wow.
4: And worked in the Timor Sea, off the coast of Western Australia, the Bass Strait. I worked inland at Moomba, and it was tiring, and I missed out on a lot of events at home.
0: What age did you start doing that kind of commuting from?
4: Oh, I started quite young, actually, because I was mining as well, so doing mine geo.
0: Yep.
4: So most of the jobs are over in Western Australia, so I used to commute from home, from New Plymouth. I had a child, I had a son, so I started really early, etc. Then I used to have to commute back and go to uni and all that. So I'm actually heading out again Thursday.
0: Where are you going on Thursday?
4: Well, I'm going to head to WA. and get back into that again, etc., just to do some renos, some more work on my house. So I'm going back out there, back to the mines.
0: Is it, people often talk about, and you can actually tell me whether it's, you don't have to tell me the dollar value, but is it as lucrative as people have always said, go to the mines, you'll make millions and, you know?
4: Well, it depends on how you spend it. A lot of the guys, they come back and I piss it up against the wall. I have to say it like that. Waste it on toys. But if you stick to a plan, get a house and do what you want to do at a young age, you can crack it. And then you can retire pretty young.
0: Mm.
4: But I've got a few more things. I've got toys. I've got all the toys, but I want a few more things.
0: Yeah, but what about... So that's interesting, isn't it? Like if you're quite... I don't say miserable is not the word. If you're tight, no, you can't say that either. But if you are quite frugal, that's the word. Do you have much of a lifestyle when you're working in the mines? It's just absolutely hot. You're either working or you're asleep or at the pub. So if you don't go to the pub and you're saving all your money, what kind of lifestyle do you live?
4: Well... let's see, the pubs on the mine sites, I never frequented them much, but it's when you get down to Perth, when you get to the big cities, or when you're flying, you tend to indulge a lot when you're flying in the planes.
0: Yeah.
4: Like I used to do at least about chopper, plane, about three planes, and then the chopper out onto the Timor Sea.
0: Good Lord. The longest
4: flight I've ever done, the chopper flight, would be from Perth to Broome, out onto the out into the shelf.
0: And that's without refueling in a helicopter?
4: No, they used to stop at, was it Lombardina? Lombardina.
0: Right.
4: We're in the big ones. If I was doing it from Melbourne, you'd be on a Sikorsky, and they're pretty huge, and they got big fuel tanks. But no, you had to stop to fuel if we head out into the...
0: I can imagine. And you mentioned you've got a son. So who was looking after your son when you started doing this work?
4: Well, you've got to have really good support from your whānau.
0: Mm.
4: So whānau have a great help in doing that. If you want to, I guess, I don't know if I'd be discussing that, but as a single parent, you want a good start, you've got to do something about it. So, you know, it was like a short-term loss for a long-term gain.
0: Yeah, that's a big price to pay. It's sort of, you remind me of the bloke I know in Carterton whose family only saw him for 6 months of the year.
4: That would be me too. But you know, every like on the oil rigs, it's even time. So you might do a month out, but you got a month off.
0: Mm.
4: Yeah, I know it's huge, but you just think about what you can eventually have and contribute to your child.
0: Yeah.
4: My child's now a grown man, and I put him through the same industry as well.
0: Oh,
4: he's
0: yeah,
4: done well.
0: Oh, good stuff.
4: He's done well.
0: Huh.
4: Yeah.
0: And what's your, can I ask you what your professional aptitude is? What did you have behind you in order to get into the industry?
4: I had a great deal of what you call experience and also uni. But okay, if you're trying to juggle them both, the young kids tend to go to uni first.
0: Yeah.
4: But as an adult like myself, you've got to juggle working and studying. And it can take a long time.
0: Okay, so I know things change over time. Back in the day when you just sort of knocked on someone's door and got a job. So if I dressed up like Steve Irwin today and went to Australia, would I get a job in the mines or would I have to have some professional qualification?
4: You would have to probably have... Well, look, I don't know. It's who you know nowadays as well.
0: Hmm.
4: But it does pay to have some sort of experience. Out there now, they want cards. You've got to have this, you've got to have that. There's a lot that you need before you can actually enter into the mining industry. Some people get a really good chance because they know somebody.
0: Yeah.
4: They slide it away.
0: So in terms of having all the licenses to drive all those monster machines, is it also about having explosives training or what else would help me to get into? I'm thinking of the 9,000 people that the government's about to let go who are looking for new opportunities. What would you say is the main qualification?
4: Experience.
0: Okay.
4: You know, okay, yeah. They are, it goes boom, bust over there. And at this stage, they're coming out of their, I think, their financial year. So it's starting to ramp up.
0: Mm.
4: You know, you get a lot of people coming down from the UK, Ireland, Spain. They're all coming down to go mining.
0: Yeah.
4: A lot of them are starting out in the kitchens, out in, you know, catering, etc. But, you know, once you get that chance into driving, you're off. You get that one opening and you're off, and then that's it.
0: Yes, you just slipped into Australian, then you said chance, which I quite like.
4: Okay.
0: No, I like it. Yeah. No, it's not telling you off. I love it. I'll give you a second chance. I love that. Have a dance.
4: I've spent years out there.
0: Oh, that's lovely. You actually don't sound Australian, Pippa. Just, I know that some people would be offended by that. Some people wouldn't. But no, you don't sound. Now, when you go there, and you go, oh, g'day, mate, you're from Taumarunui. Is that like, wow? Or is it like, whatever, there's just so many different cultures, so many Kiwis there, it doesn't excite you anymore?
4: I am from Taumarunui, actually.
0: Oh, good Lord, what? Wow.
4: I was born there, on Hospital Hill. But, okay, the Kiwis are, I guess, virtually running a lot of it out there now, unless it's changed.
0: Mm.
4: But there are a lot of Kiwis out there, a lot of Māoris, a lot of Pākehā, a lot of us are out there in it.
0: Wow.
4: Good workers, you know, they just get up and go. They're good workers.
0: Yeah.
4: Got a good reputation, unless someone might come back and say we haven't. But we work hard. Because we know what it's like to struggle.
0: Yes. Do you think, though, you see, when I was 20, I was in London, and the pub owners, they loved the Kiwis. Oh, you're a Kiwi, we'll give you a job tomorrow. They knew that we'd be thrashed to death for very little money, and we'd get up loving it, saying, do it again, I love that, do it to me again. Has that changed in regard to the work ethic of younger people that you see now?
4: I sort of have a sense that a lot of mature operators and workers don't really trust the young people of today. It's not nice, but they think a lot of them don't have much going on up top.
0: Oh.
4: Yeah. Well, look, that's not that may be just some of them.
0: Yeah.
4: I think they've got to get their dolly phones, etc. But there's a strict policy on phones anyway.
0: Oh my God! Can you imagine working with the big machines and someone's texting and driving some huge Euclid type thing? No thanks. That'd be you'd be sacked, wouldn't you?
4: Absolutely. It's not to say that you can't take them with you unless their other mine sites have different policies, but you just don't do that. Someone else might be able to answer that. If they've canned mobile phones, probably, I don't know.
0: They don't add anything to your life, really. They make things a little bit more convenient until you realise you've spent 4 hours looking at funny cat videos and you've probably run over three people on the mining site. So it's not really worth it, is it?
4: No, it isn't. But if anybody is, I know there's a lot of people, unemployed people out there.
0: Yeah.
4: Heading to Australia, there's a lot of sites happening now. Kiwis going to Perth, Kiwis in Brisbane, there's a lot of sites online and Facebook. So you just have a look at it and they tell you how to get around it. But I'm a citizen. So I've got all the bank accounts and Medicare cards and driver's licenses and what else you need. But those that are heading out, they may not have anything. So really do your groundwork. I'm not saying don't go. Sometimes you just. My brother went out there with a bloody rubbish bag.
0: Really?
4: And they're doing really well.
0: Is that a way of describing his girlfriend, or he actually literally had a rubbish bag?
4: No, he literally had. That's what he went out with.
0: Oh, okay. Now, so the other question I have is, it's always beer and Skittles. You think of the money, you think of the hard work and the money, and for some people, like me, I get off that plane, particularly in Western Australia, I don't know that I'd handle the heat. It's a dry heat, isn't it?
4: If you're not used to the heat, it's terrible, especially in the mine sites, because you're in an open-cut mine, and obviously it's terrible heat down there. And I was doing geology down there, and I really couldn't handle it sometimes. It's get back in my ute.
0: Yeah.
4: They provide you with sweatbands and all sorts of water, you know, take your breaks, etc. So it's terrible, and if you can't handle it, it can be quite severe.
0: So when you started, I don't want to sound ageist, but I'm picking that when you started, there wouldn't have been air conditioning. Can you imagine?
4: I know there is.
0: Oh, yeah, there is now, but back in the day, there wouldn't have been.
4: Back in the day when I started, yes, there was. You have to have aircon in your ute. You've got to have it, and in your haul packs, you've got to have it on your diggers because you can't work without it.
0: No.
4: But if you work in exploration, I've worked exploration. No, you're outside in the heat up against a drill rig, and that's hot.
0: Yeah. And do you find that you instantly consume, like they say, 2 or 3 litres of water a day? In that kind of heat, you could probably easily do that by 10 a.m.
4: Yeah. Yes, you did, actually.
0: Yeah. Okay.
4: But we always carried big water gots. They call them water gots. We carried big ones on our utes.
0: Water got. Is that what you're saying?
4: They call them water gots. And that's huge. So, you know, you always have water is the main substance that you've got to carry out there is water. So, but no, you know, you're not far from your mine site. areas, etc., etc. Unless you're going at expiration, then you're a long way from any sort of civilization.
0: Amazing. So here's just, I feel like I'm interrogating you. One last question. If I was considering a new career in mining and I knew that Australia was picking up, there's stuff that could be done there, I could get a job there, would I get better money if I was going to the North Sea off Ireland or Scotland? Is there more money the further north you go, or are you better off just keeping it local?
4: Well, I would probably, to get offshore,
0: yeah,
4: you've got to have major tickets to get out there, and there's a reason that you're out there. They need your expertise. The people that go offshore, they're expert at what they do.
0: Right.
4: It is hard. It is basically pretty hard to get out there.
0: Okay.
4: Even for a person who works in the galley, et cetera, that could be pretty hard because there's so many people wanting to get out there. I spent 10 years out there. It's hard. There's always somebody coming up behind you that's more qualified, more skilled.
0: Yes.
4: And, you know, you've got to battle. And being a woman offshore, you know, you've got to walk and talk it. And but they have a lot of respect for women that work offshore.
0: Good.
4: On those rigs.
0: I'm very pleased to hear that. I've looked at those oil rigs when I'm watching anything on the news or footage of an oil rig. It always looks like a great big accident about to happen.
4: Well, not if you've got the right people running it, because I used to be in the logging shacks, et cetera. So, you know, we monitor, and then you've got the people up on the drill floor, they're monitoring. But hopefully these things don't happen, but sometimes they do. It has happened off the coast of Western Australia where she blew. They brought a rig down from, I think, the North Sea, and they deviated in to cap it.
0: Mm.
4: And cement it. Yeah.
0: Well, Pippa, I've really enjoyed chatting with you. I hope you and your son have a long and prosperous career in what you're doing. And it's good to know that there are options for people if they want to make that move.
4: Yes, get out there, guys, and have a look. I see families heading out there. Dad's going first. Mum stays behind with the kids. He goes out, starts it up, sets them up, and then they go out.
0: Right.
4: Maybe some people fail. I'm not too sure.
0: Yeah, exactly. Yeah, it wouldn't be for everyone, Pippa, but it certainly sounds like you've made a life and a career from it, you and your son. Lovely to chat with you, Pippa. Thank you. Isn't that weird that you say, oh, you know, you might have been born in Taumarunui and, oh, yeah, actually I was. What? What are the odds of that? Probably quite high, actually, given how small New Zealand is. Cheers, Pippa. 1:45, 0800 80 1080. Where have you gone, like Pippa, in order to pursue a career? To keep a job, perhaps? In industries in New Zealand that have moved offshore, so many have over the years. The big moves, the big sacrifices you've had to make, perhaps it was leaving your family for great periods of time, leaving a girlfriend, leaving a boyfriend, leaving all your boyfriends and girlfriends, I don't know. 0800 80 10 80. Roman, I'm on my way from Bulawayo, Zimbabwe, to Diego Garcia with a suitcase of toffee apples to trial weekly consignments by Humpback Whale Delivered. I thought this was a serious text for a moment, but that doesn't sound quite right, does it? And it just gets more and more, I don't know what sort of beverages you're consuming at the moment there, Rod, but that sounds a bit strange. I got excited. I thought, here's someone in Zimbabwe selling toffee apples, which would be a strange thing to want to sell anyway. I can't think. Where have I been? Oh, look, I have been all over the show, but not really because I had to. I left the Forest Service, which became the Department of Conservation, to go to London at the age of 20. I had no idea what I was doing. I got off a plane and thought, what do I do now? No connections, nothing. And by that night, I was working in a pub. It was pretty easy back then. That's a bit different. That's kind of like the whole, oh, I don't care. I've got no responsibilities. I didn't really, and I just went. But if you're in a position where there's two angles to this, you could take the Anton Segner angle where he's just loved rugby as a boy. I love rugby. I want to go. Where's the capital of rugby? New Zealand. So he comes from Germany to New Zealand. He goes through all sorts of stuff. He's had surgery on his legs at times. And he's always been in the eye of the All Black selectors. He's always been there. And now he's about to become an All Black. Tomorrow you'll see him run on at the Cape Town against Italy. And Josh Morby as well, two debutants. Good examples there of people who've pursued their dream. Sure, they had talents. Sure, they had ambition. So what have you been ambitious about? Where has that work taken you? 0800 80 1080 9292 on the text. Roman, one of my brothers has a son who's been working in the mines in Australia and all the extra money he makes he puts on deposit for a house, and then he rents it out. He has a few houses now. That's amazing. Hi there, man. Pippa was probably the best call I've ever heard on News Talk ZB. Thanks for giving it a good long run. Oh, look, I was being selfish. I found her fascinating. I've known people, you've probably known people too, that have made that move to the mines in Australia. And I always wonder, is it really all it's cracked up to be? You could blow it all on Forex, couldn't you? Or some other hideous beer. And just good nights out the whole time. But I guess if you just do the hours, put the money in the bank, go to work, go to sleep, go to work, go to sleep, wake up 20 years later, you're minted. G'day, Roman. It's great to hear you on the radio again. My job is taking me to Mighty Invercargill in a couple of weeks. Cheers, says Shane. Doing what, Shane? That's like a partial story. It's like a little titivating, tantalising titbit. Send me the rest of the story. Roman, dry heat is easier to deal with than humidity. Oh, look, I completely agree. Yeah. I found the heat at the top of Africa, the dry heat, beautiful, absolutely easy. But as soon as you get into that tropical heat, you pull on a new T-shirt and within minutes it's soaking wet again. That is not for me. I think I was built to be a Scandinavian or a Viking or maybe both. 1122 0800 80 1080 and 9292 to text.
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29: 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We've been waiting for a while, so it was really encouraging to see signs that growth was sort of broadening outside of just your rural and your tourism. What was actually quite interesting was there were some revisions to Q4 2025 data as well. It was upwardly revised. On balance, it was even stronger. I think another thing that stood out was the investment side of things. Business investment lifted. And when businesses invest, it tends to mean they're confident and it tends to suggest that they expect that future demand to be there.
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0: 722 here till 4 this afternoon. What does Matariki mean to you? We've had 5 of them already. I know, 5. I think if someone had said to me, and your next question for for $1,000, how many Matarikis have we had? I would have said three. But this is our fifth one. It began back in 2022. Does it still feel new to you? Are you still trying to work your way into what does it mean for you? The meaning of Matariki won't change, but you might have your own traditions that you want to talk about as well. The All Blacks Italy tomorrow night, live and free coverage from tomorrow afternoon here on Newstalk ZB with Elliot Smith et al. And also The Jam. Well, people are saying it's not the real Jam, it's The Jam. Bands have iterations. This is an iteration of The Jam playing at the Power Station in Auckland tonight. I'll be there. Look for the person who looks puzzled. I don't know the song. I'll be saying that every time. I don't know this one either. My cousin does, though. She'll be right into it. And what are your thoughts around the All Black debutants playing tomorrow night in Wellington? How important? This is a good question. I like this question. How important are the new faces like Segner, like Morby, to keeping the All Blacks successful or relevant for you? I'm not suggesting it gets a bit boring when you see the same players. It's great to see the same players playing well. But let's hear what you think about Josh Morby and Anton Segner, the debutants running on tomorrow, 0800 80 1080. And where has your work taken you over the years? And it could be that you just wanted to go. I'll do that. I'll put my hand up. I'll go way overseas somewhere, like Pippa was talking about. Or you have no work here anymore. We're shifting offshore. We're closing the doors. You just have to go. And perhaps it was a bit arduous to think of, first of all, and the family was very upset. But you made the move and it was an amazing adventure. 0800 80 1080. Roman, my husband's job, an engineer, has given him and us the opportunities to live and work in Bahrain, Indonesia, the UK, Belgium, Oman, Saudi Arabia, what the heck? Dubai, Qatar, Singapore, Malaysia. We love any opportunity to work and live in other countries. It's a big world with amazing people to meet and learn from. We feel very lucky and fortunate. We would go anywhere and intend to do... You've got VSA. Oh, yeah, that's Volunteer Service Abroad. I thought you might have misspelt USA. No one wants to go there at the moment, do they? Whew. Weird. We want to do the VSA when we retire. That's lovely. You've been to some places. That's a long list of very hot countries. I love the idea of travel, don't get me wrong, but for work, I'm happy to sit put. I want to see a tree grow. You know, I like the idea of actually having a cat that doesn't live in a cattery or a dog, you know, like a proper dog, not a Auckland handbag dog, you know. What have you got there? It's a cat that barks. No, I want to get a real dog at some point. Maybe. And I'd find that very tough if I was travelling away for work all the time. 0800 80 1080 9292 on the text. Hi, Roman. Happy Matariki Day to you. I'm part Māori, and before you say which part, very good. I'd say it's my heart. Oh, I'm glad you said your heart. There are children listening. Still love your show all the same. I've been acknowledging Matariki before it became... Say it's my heart. Oh, I'm glad you said your heart. There are children listening. Still love your show all the same. I've been acknowledging Matariki before it became a holiday.

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4: Well, that's not entirely true. 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
11: It's 2 o'clock. I'm Sandy Hodge. NZTA's promising better time estimates for State Highway 1 repairs will come in a few days. The roads closed south of Kaikoura through to Cheviot in North Canterbury following this week's rain. It's caused slips in the Hunterley Hills, while the Conway River scarred significant chunks out of a section of the highway. Maintenance and Operations Regional Manager Mark Owen says they'll have a better idea on openings next week.
12: We'll definitely be aiming to try and get at least one lane open at some point, but at the moment it's a matter of having to rebuild quite a considerable section of road.
11: The government's viewing the visit of India's Prime Minister as a major opportunity for New Zealand business. Narendra Modi's landing in Auckland today for the first Indian Prime Minister visit here in 40 years. It's on the back of his visit to Australia, where a crowd of 30,000 turned out in Melbourne to see him, even erupting into chants. Trade Minister Todd McClay says there'll be a New Zealand-India event at Spark Arena tomorrow. He says Modi has rock star status because in India, they like their politicians quite a lot. A winter cool-off for the Upper North Island rental market after an annual summer boost. Barfoot and Thompson data for June finds property inquiries and viewings fell 10% on the previous month, alongside a 6% drop in the number of applications. There were about 11% more properties available by the end of last month than the previous one. General Manager of Property Management, Anil Anna, says winter is often a slower time for the market.
13: Usually Jan to March is the time where a lot of people are moving properties or, you know, getting into school zones.

0: 8 past 2. 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I'm here till 4, looking forward to hearing from you. There's a range of things to talk about. It's like, wow, so many things. Matariki is the biggest thing to talk about, I think, at the moment because, well, it has a defined meaning. What does matariki mean? Well, I can tell you all of that, but what does it mean for you now that you've had 5 of them? This is the 5th matariki. So essentially it's about the start of the Māori New Year, remembering ancestors, those that have passed away in the previous year or just over time that you're thinking about, the people you've lost, new beginnings as well. What are the significant life changes that you've decided to embark upon? Whether that's to do with your own health, and it could be like your physical health, or it could be mental health in relation to avoiding people that don't make you feel very good in life, making some significant changes in that regard, or it could be about your work-life balance. What work-life balance? Those HR departments that talk about it, oh, I've got a work-life balance idea. Really? How does that work? Some people just live to work. Some people have all the public holidays. Some people just live to take holidays. So, yeah, some of the changes you may have made for Matariki. The Jam are playing in Auckland. Couldn't tell you one of their songs, but I'm glad my cousin's not listening. She's on a plane at the moment. She'll be thinking, blimey, you said you love them. I thought she said Pearl Jam. I'll be disappointing for her, won't I? I'll make out I know the words. I'll just do all the right moves. I'll follow everybody else when everyone's up and dancing. And the All Blacks playing on your home of rugby here, News Talk ZB, from tomorrow night. The commentary from tomorrow afternoon, live and free, of course, for you. Talking about the debutants playing in that match, Josh Morby and Anton Segner. Anton Segner, just an amazing story. His story, I think, is amazing. There he is in Germany going, I like rugby, in German. I like rugby a lot, again, in German. Where shall I go to perfect my rugby? And he came to New Zealand, and the rest is history. There's a lot more to it than that. But is it important for you to see debutants running onto the field? Is that what keeps you interested in the All Blacks as a brand, as a successful team? And what can you tell me about Josh Morby? He left the Hurricanes to play in France, didn't he, for a while? And Anton Segner, who's Dane Boehringer, of course, with a big, strong German connection. He came over as a teenager, played Super Rugby for the Blues. Everything else is something that you need to fill the gaps in. 0800 80 1080. Now, that's what we have been talking about. Keep that going. Keep it going. Feed the backs! And also, when you're in a car driving anywhere, I would imagine a lot of people are either doing one of two things. They're either sitting at home, catching up on housework, or just, you know, having a bit of a restful time, or they're on a road trip somewhere to the rugby, to the Jam, to see relations, whatever it might be. What do you play in the car? And I know it won't always be News Talk ZB. Sometimes it will be. But if you're choosing music, how do you choose music that keeps everybody happy without someone whinging and whining about your particular taste? You might be playing Bonnie Tyler's greatest hits. She's died at the age of 75, by the way. She died in hospital in Portugal. What can you tell me about playlists that actually make everybody happy? There's all sorts of ways to get playlists these days with iHeartRadio and Spotify and things like that. Are you playing Total Eclipse of the Heart, and is everybody in the car having a sing-along? If you're deciding on a road trip algorithm of music taste, how do you do that to keep everyone happy? 0800 80 1080. And 9292 is the text. Hi there, B.
1: Oh, good afternoon, Roman.
0: Hello.
1: I'm sorry I haven't listened to the whole program, but I just wanted to, as a Palangi and a Pom that's been here for, I don't know, 60 years,
0: mm-hmm.
1: I love Matariki.
0: Cool. What do you love about it?
1: Oh, what I love is I decorate my house. I have all the cushions. I invite people for a boil up. and also I set the my biggest thing that I'm going to do this afternoon is all the people that have passed this year from last Matarangi to this Matarangi, all the people that have passed, I put their names on a feather, and when the tide's going out, which it is almost about to do in the Waitemata Harbour, I will set their spirits free.
0: Oh, wow, that's quite special, isn't it? You've got a great tradition there for Matariki. Well done.
1: Yeah, and so I note my friends and the people that have passed from one Matariki to the next, and then I put them on a feather and set them free when the tide goes out, and it's going out pretty soon.
0: Yeah. How many people, how many feathers this time round, B?
1: It's probably an unlucky number, but for some people it's 13.
0: Oh, yeah. Okay, I'm not really sure. If it's 13, it's 13. Yeah, it doesn't make it unlucky.
1: Yeah, absolutely, yeah. Absolutely. And but they're very special people. They're people that I know, and I've written them in the back of my diary from last Matariki to this Matariki.
0: Yeah.
1: And now I'm going home to cook up a boil-up.
0: Now tell me about your boil-up, because I've had boil-up once or twice in my life and I've looked at it going, wow, that looks terrible. And when you eat it, it's like, oh, that's actually quite nice. What do you put in yours?
1: Lamb bones, and watercress, and slow cook, and then tuck in the kumara, and potatoes, carrots, and spinach.
0: Ooh.
1: Just to share with friends. But as I say, I'm palangi. I'm a white person, but I've had so much respect for the tongata whenua.
0: Nice. Well, it sounds like you've got a great tradition there. I like the idea with the feathers. That's quite special as well. There was a movie I watched actually a few years ago, or years ago now, more than just a few, called The White, or The Four Feathers, or The White Feathers. It was a symbol of, weren't, if you had someone give you a white feather, it was a, wasn't that a symbol of someone who was opposed to going to war? It's a bit of a segue there, B, but that's a love, I think what you're doing is lovely. Something that floats out on the tide. Wellington's got a lot of that at the moment. Lots of stuff floating out on the tide on a regular basis. Very little of it related to feathers, though. Yeah, what traditions do you have? 0800, all 0800 80 1080. All eyes will be on the cake tin and the preparation that goes into that for the test match tomorrow. Wellington needs that. Wellington is the best city in the world, and it really needs that boost. It's just getting absolutely thrashed by stupidity, isn't it? And very poor infrastructure. Yeah, so let's hear from you about the debutantes too running on tomorrow night, Josh Morby and Anton Segner. I haven't said too much about Josh Morby. I've been focusing on Anton Segner because of the very fact that he's come such a long way, geographically and metaphorically. He really has made the effort of someone who very, very focused, clearly very skilled, but as a very young guy, as a teenager, he immersed himself in rugby, came to New Zealand and perfected the art of being who he is and becoming selected for the All Blacks. What's the furthest? No, not furthest. Is it Hope? Hope told me off. Furthest? Farthest? No, now she's absolutely... Say it again. Farthest. No one says farthest, do they? Apparently, Hope, who eats dictionaries for a job, she said to me it's farthest, not furthest. Actually, now I hear them both in my headphones. They both sound weird, don't they? Farthest, furthest. What's the longest distance you've travelled for a job or in order to keep your job or to progress a career? 0800 80 1080. 9292 is the text. Hi there, Roman. In a shop this morning, and it had Mamma Mia pumping out, and I began to dance, and I'm 82, I'm a grandma. Nothing wrong with that. Good on you. Dance while you can, I say. A shop was playing Mamma Mia. What sort of shop was it? I wasn't too aware which shops would be open or not, which reminds me I need to buy a few potatoes for tonight's meal. Roman, my wife and I have shared a playlist on Spotify. Spotify creates based upon our top listened to songs, and the rule is we're allowed 3 song skips each. Ah, oh, so you do the whole skip thing. I hate that when someone grabs the device and skips, and it's a song that you're really enjoying. They should, the rule should be that you can add equal amounts to the queue, because with those devices like, you know, iHeartRadio, Spotify, you can add songs to a list, right? You add them to the queue. Not, you can't skip a song. Every song is someone's favourite, apart from the Wiggles. If I was in a car on the desert road and someone decided to play the Wiggles, I'd probably forward roll out of the car at high speed in order just to save my sanity. Not for me. Remember, the white feather is given to those as a symbol of cowardice. Yeah, that's right. There was a movie, wasn't it? Was it called The White Feathers or The Four Feathers? It was a really good film. Long time ago now, though. 19 past 2, 0800 80 1080. The text, 9292. Welcome to you, Tom.
2: Yeah, I was just ringing up about Anton Zen, the guy. He's done a wonderful job. Obviously, we know he's a young fella and he came over here and he's worked his way up. And watching him in the blues, I thought he distinguished himself very well. He's a ripshit into it. He's a good flanker. And I just hope that when he plays in the test, that he has a good... Obviously, he's coming on half time. I just hope that he has a good game, because sometimes it doesn't go your way in the first burst. But in my opinion, he's a very good flanker, yeah.
0: What's, apart from that comment of him being a very good flanker, and he's been in the eyes of All Black selectors for a long time now, what else do you think he will bring to the game for the All Blacks?
2: Well, he's a player that'll be where the ball is, sort of thing. He'll be right there. He's learnt, and I think he'll, as the flankers go, you know, they've got to be on the ball and whatever. And I think he's one of those guys that will do the job.
0: Yeah, good. How exciting is it? Someone said that his parents are not in Frankfurt; they're actually in Wellington. Do you know much about?
2: Oh yeah, yeah. Well, we had the guy Holland, the lock, he got in, and he was very, very good, and he's injured, of course. But now we've got Holland, and now we've got Germany. We're going well. We could just have the rest of the world as well.
0: Who knows? Yeah, I guess if you've played here long enough and your heart is in the game here in New Zealand for long enough, then, of course, you're entitled to play.
2: Well, the thing is, when we start off at 5 years old, we're kids in New Zealand. They give you a bloody ball and you play rugby. That's what it is.
0: Yes.
2: And you grow up through the grades, and that's how it works in New Zealand. But we could do with him in our union anyhow. I'd put him in.
0: Yeah, well, he's there, and he's been here since a teenager, by the way. He hasn't just decided to catch a German air. What's the German airline called? What's the German airline, Hope? What's it called, the German airline? Lufthansa, thank you. I knew you'd know. What are you looking at me like that for? Wow, she's really rude. Might have a vacancy for a producer soon. No, Hope's actually quite lovely, I should say, but sometimes. Lufthansa, he hasn't just grabbed a flight from Germany. He's been here since he was a teenager. He had trouble with his legs. I've been reading the story about him, the surgery that he's had. He's really determined to be the best that he can be and gets to run on for the All Blacks tomorrow, as Tom said. Thank you, Tom. 0800 80 1080 9292 on the text. Hi there, Roman. When are you going on your sabbatical tour again of Turkey? No, not till April. Yeah, I'm not going. That's with Leisure Time Travel. Find out all the details on their website. But thank you for asking. Are you asking because you want me to go now? Or because you want to come with me? One of those could be true. 22 past 2. Hi there, Jake.
3: Hey, you got Jake and Cyril.
0: G'day, Jake and Cyril.
4: 22 past 2.
0: Oh, hang on, Jake, you'll need to turn that radio down. It's got the delay going in the background.
3: Oh, yeah, sorry for that.
0: That's all right. Where are you guys road tripping to?
3: Yeah, we're headed to Waimate. Going to meet some friends on the way.
0: Oh, yeah? What are you going to do in Waimate?
3: Yeah, just a bit of a Matariki gathering. There'll be some music and some food and friends. So just some connection this long weekend.
0: That sounds good. And is that an organized event with the music or just you guys getting together?
3: No, just a small gathering of, some friends. Oh, yeah. Nothing too crazy.
0: Who's going to be in charge of the music?
3: Oh, there's a few DJs involved and live music. So there's a couple people participating. So,
0: oh, yeah?
3: Yeah. Okay. When you asked the question about music appealing to all, we thought we'd call in and put our two cents.
0: Yeah, I do like the question because it's quite tough in a car situation where you put on a band that you love and you watch other people cringing and you think, well, what would you play generally to keep everyone happy in your car?
3: Yeah, my friend Cyril had some thoughts.
4: This is Cyril. How's it going?
0: Oh, good on you, Cyril. Yes, very well, thank you. This is good. I love a two-way, three-way. Good on you.
4: Yeah, so my experience from the road trip is always I put some US 70s, like Billy Joel and Don McLean, you know, America, stuff like that.
0: Wow.
4: Everyone is always happy about this. You know, it's a chill vibe and everyone knows the song. Everyone is like singing along, so that's my choice.
0: Yes, so you get through some classic 70s stuff where everyone knows the words and they mumble along with the ones they don't. And then if you get a bit confident, do you slap on some Fred Again? Do you know Fred Again?
4: I don't know anyone. Fred Again.
0: Yeah, Fred Again. Oh, Fred Again.
4: Yeah, I think even young kids who might like Fred Again, they can still appreciate the 70s. It's been in the collective conscious long
0: yes.
4: enough. So they could still appreciate it, I'd say.
0: Yeah, no, oh, yeah. Absolutely.
4: Still playing in the radios, you know, these evergreens, everyone's like...
0: Okay, I've got a couple of suggestions for you. Who's going to write this down? Which one of you? Quick.
4: I got it.
0: Okay, you got it. All right. So I would be putting on some Manchester Orchestra.
4: Manchester Orchestra?
0: Yes, and then when you get sick of that, I'd put on Lord Huron.
4: Oh, Lord Huron, yeah.
0: Like
4: that, I've heard of him before, yeah.
0: Yes.
4: I'll try Manchester Orchestra, though. That's the first time.
0: Yeah. Okay, so if you really want to blow your own socks off with the Lord, with the Manchester Orchestra, play a track called The Alien, and you'll all be singing along and tapping, and it's such a good song, The Alien.
4: Amazing, The Alien.
0: Yeah, good on you guys. I love that. I love that you both called in on the old, what do you call it? Bluetooth? No, the speak. Oh, I don't know what you call it. Yeah, Fred Again's good for like dancey vibes. He's a great DJ. He's been in New Zealand just recently in the last couple of years. Manchester Orchestra, they're not English. Neither is Lord Huron. They're both American bands, but I'm really enjoying that music. And I love the fact that the algorithms of iHeartRadio or Spotify give that to you and you go, oh, there's something new. Ooh. And it may not be new, but it's new to you. Road trip music. What road trips are you doing? Perhaps you're driving to Wellington for the Test Rugby, or to Auckland for The Jam. Don't get excited. It's not Pearl Jam. It's the other one. It's The Jam. 26 past 2, 0800 80 1080 9292. The text, Catherine. I'll be with you next.
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0: 29 past 2 on the text 9292. Hi, Roman. In and out of the car, we just defer to whatever my wife wants. Happy wife is a happy life. Ooh. Mm. Does that mean you just get endless Taylor Swift or something? Oh, no. No, I couldn't do that. But whatever it takes, I guess, keep everybody happy. Hi, Catherine.
15: Hi, Roman. How are you?
0: I'm really well, thank you.
15: Good. We're really enjoying listening to the talk back, so thank you.
0: Oh, brilliant. Good stuff.
15: We just thought we'd give you a call. We're just enjoying our matariki. I was sharpening some colouring pencils and my daughter was doing a drawing and she was a little bit upset to hear that you would do a bit of a forward roll out of the car with the wiggles coming on. So we thought we'd... We thought we'd ring in and...
0: Oh, I'm so sorry. Tell her it's yeah, I would not be doing that, of course. Is your daughter four?
15: She's five.
0: She's
15: from school holidays, yeah.
0: And she loves the Wiggles?
15: Yeah. What's your favourite song, Lila?
16: I like
15: all the songs.
0: All of them. Does she know that one that Paul Hester from Crowded House, he's no longer with us, but he did a song with them and it was Fruit Salad, Yummy Yummy. Does she know that
15: she
0: one?
15: She sure does. She knows that one. Yeah, that's really cool. I didn't know he did that.
0: Yeah, it was very sad. His very short life, wasn't it? But so your daughter loves the Wiggles. Ooh. Now, do you think it's because... Is it because she can hear all the words and they're repetitive and it drives parents bonkers but kids love it? Is that really the main reason? Or is it the colours or...?
15: What's the reason, Lila?
16: I just like it.
0: You just like it?
15: Just
0: yeah.
15: The whole thing.
0: Yeah. Yeah. My girls did for a time there. I'm very grateful they didn't want to go to a live show, though. Have you been to a live show?
15: We've done the live show, yeah. It was quite exciting.
0: Ooh, that's, do you, does it, because you have to get up and dance too, don't you?
15: Yes, we did get up and dance, yeah. Aww. There's been some other ones that have been really catchy, like Baby Shark.
0: Baby, oh, don't start that. No, you'll drive people mad with the Baby Shark. Can your daughter sing that one?
15: Can you sing Baby Shark?
16: I don't want to.
0: You don't want to? Okay.
15: She doesn't want to at the moment.
0: Oh, neither do I. Tell her I don't want to. Are you on a speakerphone? Can she hear me?
15: Yes. Yeah, okay. She can.
0: Well, just tell her that I actually do like the Wiggles a little bit. Yeah. I don't dislike them a lot, but what other music does a five-year-old like these days?
15: She really likes Golden. By Kate, it's to do with the K-pop Demon Hunters.
0: Oh, yes, okay.
15: There's a song called Golden and Miley Cyrus, Party in the USA.
16: But
0: yes.
16: I don't actually like the movie K-pop Demon Hunters either.
0: You don't?
15: Just likes the song, so yeah,
0: song.
15: Maybe you should give that a go with in your road trip music, Golden. You might like that better than the Wiggles.
0: Is she old enough to remember, I'm speaking as if she can't hear me, are you old enough to remember Frozen?
16: Yeah.
15: Oh, yes.
0: Yeah, okay.
15: The last three birthdays have been Frozen themed, so she's a big fan.
0: Ah, okay. Makes you wonder what the next big thing will be for children, you know, when it comes to Barney. Is Barney still a thing?
15: He was big in my day. I'm 42, so he's not really... I don't think you'd know Barney. Do you know Barney, Lila?
16: No.
0: No.
15: No. Just think a big purple dinosaur.
0: Yeah, kind of like Shane Jones, but a different colour. Yeah. Yeah. Oh, look, I really hope you enjoy your time to go. I love that you're doing colouring in. That's an amazing thing just to sit and have that time with your daughter and do that. I love colouring in. I don't do it.
15: Yeah, it's so nice. Yeah. Yeah, it's been really nice to celebrate matariki and spend quality time.
0: How are you sharpening the pencils and crayons? Do you actually have one of those round and round, like a teacher's desk sharpeners?
15: Well, I'm using a Wickel sharpener and I actually have a wee hack that instead of turning the pencil, turning the sharpener. makes it much faster.
0: Ah.
15: Or maybe that's the right way to do it anyway, and I just figured that out.
0: Oh, that's I love what you're doing. I think that's turn those screens
15: Thank
0: off,
15: you.
0: Right? Because you can chat with your daughter while she's colouring, and that's lovely.
15: Yeah, we're sitting in the sun doing that. So
0: yay!
15: Yeah.
0: What was your daughter's name again?
15: Lila.
0: Hey, Lila. Lila.
17: Yeah.
0: I actually love the Wiggles, Lila. Okay.
15: Oh, you changed his mind.
0: Yeah, I haven't, but I'm just, you know, I'm trying to be diplomatic. But thank you, Catherine and Lila.
15: To be honest, same, but I'm.
0: Yeah, that's right. I thought so. Thank you, Catherine and Lila. Have a great afternoon.
15: No worries.
0: Thank you. Bye. Aww. They say that for people who are all over the show, but like me, they say that colouring is a good thing. It helps you to concentrate. You should see all the paper in front of me at the moment. I tend to draw on things, and I've got arrows pointing to certain things. I've written things down which I can't read. I could have been a doctor. What does that say? Who cares? Just take three of those and call me tomorrow. 0800 80 10 80 9292 the text 2623.
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0: 23:23 here till 4. Tim Roxburgh with you after 4. Roman, the best road trip music. Calling On by Weta. Cheers, says Michelle. Michelle, absolutely. That is a track that is mind-blowingly epic. The way that track builds and just about blows the speakers in the car doors is incredible. That's Aaron Tacona, isn't it? The bass guitarist and lead singer from Weta. A wonderful New Zealand band. Wonderful. Tremendous. I don't know that everyone in the car is going to like it, But as they start to complain, all you do is turn the volume up so that you can't hear them. And that's a song that needs to be played loud. Remember, Dire Straits and Creedence Clearwater Revival and the Doobie Brothers are my go-tos. And BTO, what's BTO? And Lenny Kravitz, if we want to ramp it up, regard says Owen. BTO. Why am I not getting that acronym? Hi there, man. Jeremy here. I'm going to the Matariki drone show tonight in Rotorua. Absolutely incredible display. I went last year. The whole family was mind-blowing. Can't wait till tonight. Fingers crossed there's no wind. A drone show. That sounds spectacular. It's amazing what they can do with drones these days when they're not attaching bombs to them. G'day there, Theo.
1: Yeah, g'day, mate. How you doing?
0: Good, Theo.
1: Yeah, well, we were just listening to the old talk back and just hearing what people are up to for Matariki. And, we're just out on the boat today.
0: Whereabouts?
1: Yeah. We're just actually underneath the Greenhithe and Hobsonville Bridge.
0: Are you fishing or just bobbing around?
1: Yeah, no, we're fishing. So my younger brother got a little 12-foot dinghy with a 15 horse on the back of it for his birthday. So
0: nice.
1: Just thought we'd take it out for a rip and see what was happening.
0: Gee, that's quite the birthday present, isn't it?
1: Yeah, he's very lucky,
0: So for you guys, that's good to hear. Always good to get an upgrade. For you guys, is Matariki more about, is this going to become your tradition to do something together on the boat perhaps?
1: Yeah, well, the parents usually quite hard at work for the most part during the week. So when everyone gets a day off, it's usually try and spend the time with the family, you know?
0: Yeah, exactly. Okay. What else can you tell me about Matariki?
1: It's just an excuse to do something fun, you know?
0: Well, that's always good. Nothing wrong with that. And do you play music on the boat or is it more just a quiet time?
1: No, well, we were playing the talk back. So...
0: Good.
1: That's what we were up to. Just heard them talking, so yeah, thought we'd pop in. Say hello.
0: Oh, that's very nice of you, Theo. Thank you. That's amazing. It's amazing that you're listening to me. I don't think that's amazing. I shouldn't be so surprised, really. But that's nice to be bobbing around on a boat with people that you want to be with. And if you don't like them too much, you haven't got too far to swim. That's it. Yeah, you got the best of both worlds there, Theo. Thank you. Roman says a texter, what about Bachman-Turner Overdrive? You've texted that through about three times, so you're obviously a big fan of... Oh, I see what you're saying. BTO. Bachman-Turner Overdrive. Gotcha. Oh, I couldn't work out that acronym. I'd be hopeless in a pub quiz with a ticker time thing going. 1923. Get in touch. 0800 80 10 80. Hi, Ian.
2: It's Anne here, Roman.
0: Oh, sorry, Anne.
2: I'm thinking especially today of my grandchildren and great-grandchildren in Australia and Japan with strong Maori blood.
0: Yes.
2: And the happiest one that I'll relate to you, it'd be the most interesting for the listeners, I suppose. My second son, the non-academic one, took a job in the Oceania gold mine in East Otago. He was hanging around in the hope of inheriting the farm, which we thought he would, but we couldn't afford to do that eventually. Mm. And his three other brothers didn't want it. So he took a job in the mine, and it was punishing. And they were an Australian company, by the way, still are. And 12 hours a day, alternate day and night shift, and travelling for 2 hours away from the family. His lovely Maori wife gave birth to three children during the time he was doing that, and he got to the stage, he looked so ill and exhausted, I said, for God's sake, get him out of it or he'll die on you. So he looked for something easier in Australia where the unions were stronger and the hours were better and he could hopefully get a job in the daytime. So he managed to land one at Emerald, way up north in the heat. It was so hot that they couldn't swim in the pool because it was boiling.
0: Oh, that says it all, doesn't it?
2: And anyway, their aim was to get to the Hunter Valley. They had to go to a couple of other places in the mining industry before that, But he would never have got his job if he hadn't had his ticket to drive all the big machinery from East Otago, Oceania Gold, before he went there.
0: Yes.
2: And he applied for a... My sons have got the cheek of old Nick. He applied for a job as a supervisor in Emerald, and he said he could never have done it, but he had an older Maori man that had worked there for many years, and he took my son under his wing, and he guided him all the way, so he became very adept at being a supervisor. So that launched him into applying for what he was aiming for, the beautiful Hunter Valley, just near Sydney. You'll probably know the area.
0: Yes.
2: And he got a supervisor's job there, and which he did for many, many years, and they built a beautiful home that we've had holidays in the Hunter Valley, and it was surrounded by palatial houses built by people that had earned their money in mining. He still got that house, but now he is remediating the land after the mess the mines have made of it. He's bought a contracting business, and that's what he's doing in his 60s.
0: Oh, good on him.
2: So,
0: I'm just looking at the town of Emerald, inland from Rockhampton City in Queensland. It's a long way from, it's a lovely name, isn't it, Emerald? Long way from Emerald to the Hunter Valley.
2: Yeah, well, that was all he could get at the time.
0: Mm.
2: And I got a pleading message from his younger son. They had three children. He said, "I'm sick of living in a desert with snakes and spiders. I want to go back to New Zealand."
0: Yeah, I bet. Yeah, that's the thing with Australia,
2: anyway,
0: isn't it?
2: They had to deal with snakes and spiders everywhere, but fortunately none of them got seriously hurt with them, but they came in contact with a few under wood piles and so on.
0: Yeah.
2: But theirs was a very successful story, and their children have done very well, and now they're producing my lovely great-grandchildren.
0: See, that's amazing. And for you, when was the last time you say you saw them at their lovely home in the Hunter Valley? When was the last time you made that journey?
2: Oh, it would probably be about... it could be about 15 years ago, but I had been to Queensland, but I missed out on them because I was running short of time and I wanted to get to Sydney, but they've been over here. They come here frequently. They would have stayed in New Zealand, but the money was too attractive in those days. They're all Australian citizens now.
0: Yes.
2: And it just... By the time they had enough to come back and establish themselves in New Zealand... Of course, the children are all Australians.
0: Yeah, that's what happens, and I'm feeling you. I'm feeling you, and I'm hearing you anyway. Yeah, both of my girls, one's in Queensland, one's in Victoria. My grandson had his second birthday 2 days ago, and he had a lovely day. In fact, for his first birthday, my daughter, his mum, and I took him to the Australia Zoo. In Queensland, it's an epic zoo. It's so expensive, you fall over. Once you've finished fainting when they tell you how much it is, and get up and go through and do it, you can see why it costs so much. It's like buying a car. Sorry, what? But that's the reason why it's successful. They've got to charge accordingly. So my little grandson Harley and my daughter went to the Australia Zoo, and he had a lovely time. At one, he's kind of just wobbling around going, "Yeah, whatever, where's the milk?" This time round, he was right into it. He was patting animals and he was running around, having a great time. I've just got to get used to the fact that he is Australian. Oh, it hurts to say that. Oh, it's not too bad, actually. I'll get over it. It's a good reason to travel, isn't it? Thanks, Anne. Lovely to hear from you. Yeah, I would not go camping in Queensland. You can see why they all had their tents on the top of their utes. Over here, we put them up there because I don't know. No one actually goes camping in New Zealand. They just buy flash utes and put tents on the top to pretend they're Steve Irwin or something. It's a bit strange. 1300 80 1080, 9292 on the text. In relation to Anne's call, that's about how far you've had to go, you or your loved ones, in order to keep the job going, in order to stay in the industry, to progressed within your career? Have you had to go overseas? The brand new All Black, Anton Segner, he loved rugby so much as a young German boy, he decided to come to New Zealand. And the rest, as they say, is history as he runs on for the All Blacks tomorrow night. Let's hear your stories in that regard. 0800 80 1080 and 9292, the text.
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0: 923 here till 4 this afternoon, talking about, well, a whole range of things, really, and there's quite the link through to Matariki as well, which I've perfected the art of not making a mess of. I was accentuating the A as if it had a thingamajiggy over it. What's that called? Is that called an accent, Hope, when you've got the above the A? A macron. Okay, thank you. So it's not Matariki, as I was saying with great gusto earlier on, Matariki. It's our fifth Matariki. How does it feel for you? Does it feel like it's bedded in now as a regular holiday? Have you turned it into something quite special for you? What are your traditions? How far have you had to go with your work? And I mean literally down the road, if that's far for you, because it could have been on a bicycle or overseas from one end of the country to another. Where has the industry or the specific company that you're with taken you? 0800 80 1080. And how good is that that Anton Segner and Josh Morby get to run on for the All Blacks tomorrow night? Anton Segner with his great Germanic connection and his fervent desire to be exactly where he's going to be tomorrow night is quite the incredible story, particularly with the surgery he's had on his legs too. So let's hear from you if you'd like to talk about the All Blacks. I'd like to know from you, just on the All Blacks question, it's not a question of, do you like the All Blacks? It's either yes or no. It's more, Do the new faces coming through, like Segner, like Morby, does that help keep you connected? Does that make you think, gee, this will be interesting. How are they going to connect with the numbers to the left and right of them? Let's hear some of those stories. 0800 80 10 80. What else was there? Was that all of it? Oh, no, the road trips too. When you're in a car or a truck, if you're with people in a van, whatever, and someone says, let's put some music on, do you get that kind of feeling that everyone's going, oh, no, please, please, no more Bee Gees, no. Who's in charge of that? Do you have a shared playlist? Do you take it in turns at choosing? 0800 80 10 80 and 9292 on the text. Alvin, welcome.
13: Yeah, hi, Roman. How are you?
0: Yeah, good. Thank you.
13: Well, you ask what am I doing today?
0: Yes.
13: I actually picked up a concrete mixer that I got on Trade Me. But it appears that I might have COVID, so my wife's doing something else and I'm on by myself, and it's a lovely day.
0: Oh, lovely. So you're going to do some concreting?
13: No, I've got an idea for what do you call rock dust, basalt dust.
0: Yeah.
13: It's used in agriculture and improves the immunity of the soil and so and so. But anyway, look, I spent a time overseas in Abu Dhabi building a swimming pool for one of the richest families in the world. It's the family,
0: Gee.
13: The royal family of Abu Dhabi.
0: You built them a swimming pool?
13: I built it on his yacht, 126-metre yacht. I built the pool on his boat.
0: Well, you wouldn't have been using concrete for that job, would you?
13: No, it was composite. We built it out in Hobsonville,
0: yeah.
13: In one of the old hangars.
0: Yeah.
13: The whole project was over 5 years.
0: Wow.
13: A very interesting project. Because all the materials, the moulds, everything we used had to be destroyed after it was built, so no one else could build something similar.
0: Oh, good Lord. He would have had to pay a pretty penny for that. Tell me about, when you say composite, is that basically like carbon fibre or fibreglass? What was the product?
13: We mail moulded it with a huge CNC machine. That was the interior, and then the interior was covered with special mosaic tiles. The thickness of the swimming pool wound up at about 45 mils thick on a steel frame.
0: Wow.
13: So it was a pool, a vanishing edge pool, can you believe it, for a ship.
0: Incredible.
13: With a spa pool and a paddling pool at the other end, all in one piece.
0: Oh, yeah, that's incredible. Do you think it'd be one of those pools where no one actually ever gets in it because they're all too busy looking beautiful, or they actually use it?
13: Well, the royal family, a member of the royal family, said to me that it'll be the most used item on the ship.
0: Huh?
13: There you go.
0: Gee, that's saying quite a lot considering you've got toilets as well. So it'll be the pool that's used the most. Yeah. Wow. Okay.
13: Yeah. Well, you can look at it online. The ship's called Yas, Y-A-S, meaning island in Arabic. But that's what they called it.
0: So
13: it's one of the finest private yachts, or I wouldn't say most expensive, but private yacht in the world.
0: You've got to be careful when you say that name quickly. It sounds like you said the ass. It's the Yas.
13: Y-A-S.
0: Yes. You need a bit of a gap, don't you, between the and the y, so you don't get people thinking you're sailing in an ass.
13: The swings on the back of that is what I built.
0: Wow. Wow. I'm very intrigued to know more about what you're mixing up with your concrete mixer. You said something to do with agricultural outputs, but that's a story for another time, Alvin. That's like, wow. I could delve into that like I run a rural program, couldn't I? I could go, well, knees deep into that one up to the top of my red bands, but I haven't got time.
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8: It's 3 o'clock. I'm Sandy Hodge. Two rural communities in Marlborough remain isolated after the week's winter storm. The District Council is working to restore road access to communities on Awatere Valley Road and in the Waihopai Valley, where floodwaters had severely damaged a bridge. Mayor Nadine Taylor says their priority is getting the 60 people who are impacted reconnected again.
9: We need to get them access. There are families, children, elderly. We need to make sure that they are able to get out and also be replenished with the supplies they need.
8: She says their second priority is supporting their neighbours in Kaikoura who were hit much harder. A big welcome's expected for India's Prime Minister. Narendra Modi is landing in Auckland today, the first Indian prime ministerial visit in 40 years. It's on the back of his visit to Australia, where a crowd of 30,000 turned out in Melbourne to see Modi in the flesh, even erupting into chants. Victoria University's India Research Institute director, Shekhar Bondopadhyay, says New Zealand has a lot to gain from the visit. He says this country particularly needs to diversify its trade relations, which is where India can play a crucial part. Most New Zealanders are in for a good shot at seeing the Matariki star cluster this weekend. Earth Sciences New Zealand says high pressure will be easing into the country this weekend, centred over the South Island, which will clear the sky and drop the temperatures. It says the South Island will have the best chance for clear weather, but conditions will improve for Auckland and Northland, the Waikato and Taranaki. NIWA climate manager Nafa Fadaev says early morning is the best viewing time.
10: About an hour before sunrise, around 5:30 to 6:30 a.m, and you're looking towards the north eastern horizon.
8: Mediator countries are working to bring Iran and the US back to the negotiating table as both sides exchange fresh strikes. Donald Trump's declared the ceasefire over, firing on Iran and claiming it hit ships transiting through the Strait of Hormuz. Tehran says it's also fired 10 missiles at a US base in Jordan. The escalation of military strikes and threats has slowed traffic through the Strait of Hormuz once again. A sexual health expert is once again reiterating the importance of education as one of the solutions to harm. A recent Ministry of Justice report states one in six youth have experienced

0: 8 past 3. Come on, take me on. Everybody loves a free phone number. I often get stopped in the supermarket by police. And they always say, I love that free phone number, Roman, 0800 80 1080. The text is 9292 with a very, very small but robustly cheap, affordable price, 9292 for the texts. If you are listening around the world on iHeartRadio and you want to get involved, you can. If you go to our website, newstalkzb.co.nz, click on everything that makes sense, like how to get in touch, contact us, that kind of stuff, and that will work for you. Yeah, Matariki. Nope. Matariki. Got it. Matariki. How does it feel now that it's 5 years old? What sort of traditions do you have? That's what we've been talking about that. Remembering ancestors, those you've lost in the previous year, or just at any time, the people that you're thinking of, the start of the Māori New Year, the significant changes you've supplied. You might have said, right, Matariki, this is it. I'm going to make a big change with whatever. Health, lifestyle, friendship circles, work. I'm happy to have those discussions through until 4. Tim Roxburgh with you after 4. We're also talking about those of us, and there are many. Do you know we're the most travelled race on earth? True story. We travel unlike any other nation in the world because apparently we need to go and see where we came from. And although you might regard having to go overseas for work as travel, it becomes work. It just becomes work somewhere else with different scenery, maybe. Where have you had to go overseas in order to keep your career ticking along? For all sorts of reasons. Redundancy. There's a lot of that going on, isn't there? The work just drying up. The whole company moving its production line overseas. The expertise being based in another country. I've had some ripping stories about that so far. And if you are on a road trip, anywhere, north or south, to Wellington for the rugby, live from 5 here on Newstalk ZB tomorrow. Or perhaps to Auckland. I'm just thinking of a couple of things there with the Jam. The Jam, or bits of the Jam. Remnants of the Jam playing tonight at the power station. And then lots of people talking about other things, festivals being held with drones and lights and things in Rotorua. What are you travelling to? And when you're travelling with family or friends, who's in charge of the music? Do you take it in turns at choosing a song? Is there a band that you put on that's pretty pleasing, or a playlist? You know, easy listening. But you can't put easy listening on, can you? You'll fall asleep. There's radio stations that have that kind of genre of all the music you've heard a million times. It's guaranteed to bore you to tears, that kind of stuff. So what do you put on that keeps everybody happy? 0800 80 1080 and 9292 is the text. G'day, Stephen.
1: G'day, how are you?
0: Yeah, good, Stephen, thank you.
1: Quick story about music. I work in the Waikato, but I travel to Rotorua and Tauranga on a weekly basis. I'm in sales, so I speak a lot of Māori health organisations,
0: yes,
1: but IT services, and I have my engineer travel with me. I have a Tesla. So I have a screen that can turn to the passenger side.
0: Oh.
1: So I give my sound basically over to them to play, basically while we drive. So they're the DJ of my car. So I've spent about $10,000 on the stereo system in the car as well. And so it's self-driving as well. So it's quite a bit of a trip to drive for the day with all the music. And my default station is ZB, that I listen to 80% of the time.
0: Yes.
1: But if somebody drives my car, they can choose the music.
0: That's very magnanimous of you. Often it's the driver that has the decision-making power, but you let the passenger do that.
1: But I control the sound, so the level. So, yeah, the body system is quite loud. So, the music you can choose is me playing loud as well. So, yeah, it's quite nice.
0: And so you spent, what, $10,000 on a stereo?
1: Yeah. So there's a sound system called, in Waikato, called... the guys from the US.
0: Mm.
1: I mean, basically specialized in Teslas. Because it is a battery car, you have to remember that.
0: Mm-hmm.
1: You can't just fiddle with the system. You need to know what you're doing.
0: Yeah,
1: it's an amazing system, yeah.
0: Okay. And did you say that you also self-drive? It self-drives...
1: So the level 3 computer I have now, basically drives it to Tauranga with about 80% of the time.
0: Oof.
1: But there's a level four, that's the latest diesel. That's 100% self-driving. You can actually have an app on your phone and say, my car's available for a taxi. So while you sleep, your car will just leave the driveway, pick somebody up, and deliver them to the office and bring your car back. And then they pay you.
0: Mm.
1: So that's where self-driving in New Zealand is already. Nobody knows about it.
0: So what if I get in your car, you've gone to sleep, and I get in because it turns up and there's no one in it, and I just say, Tesla, take me somewhere else or take me to my garage and don't give it back to Steve.
1: 100%.
0: Okay.
1: 100%. 100%. That's it.
0: Hang on. No,
1: yeah, very clever.
0: No, what I mean is, what say the person wants to nick your Tesla because you're asleep?
1: And it locks it to the GPS of the house, so it will always go back.
0: Yeah, all right. Like a dog. Yeah.
1: Yeah,
0: okay.
1: It's clever.
0: Gee, that's the future is coming, and I know that I love being a bit of a dinosaur with my Land Rover, but I cannot bear the thought of not driving a car that I'm driving in. You know?
1: Well, have you seen the robotaxi in the US now?
0: No.
1: It's 100% self-driving Tesla. Wow. It's a robotaxi. You book it like an Uber.
0: Yeah.
1: There's nobody in it.
0: So effectively, everybody, you and your friend could both be backseat drivers, couldn't you? You could all...
1: Yeah, you can.
0: Yeah, okay.
1: Can. 100%. Right. So basically what Elon Musk is saying is it is the safest way to travel at the moment.
0: Mm. Of course he'd say that. He's selling them, isn't he?
1: Yeah. That's why he's got $1 trillion.
0: Now, Steve, I know, right? If you're on your own, and you get to, and I know for me, music is very much mood driven. I can listen
1: He's got 1% of the, Elon Musk has 1% of the world's money.
0: Yes, so I don't think we need to hear anything more about that person. But if you're on your own, what sort of music do you like listening to? Because for me, it could be Queens of the Stone Age or Radiohead, but it could be classical music. It just depends on the mood, right?
1: So I've got a Spotify playlist. It's the best software ever.
0: Yeah.
1: And whenever you hear a song on the radio that's nice, you just add it to your playlist. So, yeah, it's like there's any mood you can think of. So, yeah.
0: Yes. Yeah, that's the point I was making. Yeah, I've got a playlist. I've got so many followers on it. I think it's up to 3 now. Well, hang on. I'm just checking. Nope, there's 4. I've got 4 people following my Spotify playlist, which is called Yummy Tracks. And it's got like about 3 weeks of music sitting in there. Every time I hear a new song or the algorithm feeds me a song, I chuck it on there. And sometimes I listen to it weeks later and go, what the heck was I thinking? That's terrible. And I'll take it off. But yeah, I don't want to listen to the same old music I've listened to for years. So I'll mix it up. I'll chuck in a bit of Fred Again, Manchester Orchestra, Lord Huron, The Editors. I quite like The Editors. They've got some good tracks as well. But yeah, sometimes I think it's probably more pleasing if everyone in the car is hearing a band or a track or two for the first time. Nothing worse than trying to listen to a song and the old mate singing every word out of tune. It's like, shut up, can we just listen? Anyway, let me know what your thoughts are about road trip music, if that is in fact what you're doing. 3:17, 0800 80 10 80. And the new debutantes, which is like saying new twice, isn't it? That's Tautology. The debutantes for the All Blacks, Josh Morby and Anton Segner. What do you make of them? If you followed their careers, with Anton coming out from Germany as a teenager and Josh having played for the Hurricanes and then he left to play in France, Anton Segner was playing for the Blues, wasn't he? What are you made of their careers and what hopes do you have for them, apart from absolute success tomorrow night against Italy? Let me know your thoughts on that as well. 3:18.
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0: 20 past three, the All Blacks, the Jam. There's all sorts of things happening for Matariki all around the country. Someone mentioned a drone festival with lighting in Rotorua happening tonight. So what if you've got other things you want to publicise or talk about, if you are travelling to those events, let me know so that others know. Quite often you don't even know what's happening in your own town. If you've been very busy and all of a sudden someone tells you, oh, there's a blah, blah, blah, blah, blah happening. Oh, wow, I didn't know that. I would imagine lots of people are driving at the moment and lots of people are probably singing Total Eclipse of the Heart. Bonnie Tyler has died at the age of 75. She died unexpectedly. It's a bit of a strange thing to say, isn't it? No one expects to die. Oh, damn it, I'm still alive. Like, she died unexpectedly anyway. In a hospital in Portugal, she was being treated for an illness. Her family have released a statement. She was hospitalised in May in Faro, where she had a home. And she had some emergency intestinal surgery. And she'd been placed in an induced coma for a period of time. But she had been reported to be improving and expected to make a good recovery, but she has died. And Total Eclipse of the Heart is a song that I certainly grew up listening to. That voice of hers, it was kind of like a mixture of smoking and drinking a bit of whiskey. She had a wonderful, wonderful voice, and that will go on, of course. It would have helped that she has Welsh genealogy as well, right? The Welsh can generally sing males and females, great male choirs that come out of the UK. 0800 80 1080. What songs do you put on in the car? I put my foot in it earlier on when I talked about the Wiggles, and then Catherine and her daughter called up to say they were quite disappointed, really. Catherine was good, but her daughter was absolutely... Her daughter at five already doesn't like me because of my stance on the Wiggles. Quite extraordinary how the Wiggles have made so much money, been so popular over the years. Hi, Roman. The self-driving aspect of cars will open up a world for old people. Define old people. It's a funny thing to say, isn't it, these days? Because we're all getting older. What do you call old? The text goes on. Who are unable to drive anymore? It will be amazing and help retain independence and ability and to socialise, etc. I guess in the future some of them will have robotic help to get an oldie with mobility issues to get into the car as well. It's amazing. Yeah. Trust me, there's a lot of young people that have no idea how to drive and should not be driving. hence my question about the old. I do like what you're saying, though, in terms of keeping active, relative speaking, you know, not relatives like uncles and aunts, but relatively speaking, if you're sitting in a car, but you're going out to see people, to go and play bridge, to go and watch a movie, to go and sit and have a coffee with friends, because globally they've recognised that loneliness is an illness which creates a whole spiral of doom for some people. It's terrible. So, yeah, automated cars. No, not for me. Roman, our town, grumpy with floods and shops not open, to get a dehumidifier sooner. Holiday wasn't, sun out, everyone's drying their garages. Most of that kind of made sense. I would presume you're somewhere in the South Island or South Wairarapa. Yeah, I do feel for people that are just, you know, spending this whole long weekend cleaning up after that apoplectic amount of rain around Kaikoura, the top of the South Island as well. Just terrible. I do wonder how people are coping around Pirinoa, Cape Palliser with the bridge out. You know, those parts of the country that no one cares about. Oh, don't worry about that. Oh, well, that'll teach you. I don't know what people think when there's a lot of communities very isolated, needing infrastructure. In the meantime, we're deciding on which political party will... Anyway, let's not get into that. It's a public holiday. Roman, I love a bit of Dido with Bonnie Tyler. Did Dido perform with Bonnie Tyler? Both adorable to listen to. Also ABBA. Can't go wrong with them. Okay, that's your choice for a road trip. Roman, I can't see any sense in having a holiday. Business need to stay open. Waitangi Day is enough. As a super Anne, we didn't have an... What? We didn't have holidays at school, but we're taught it. I have no idea what you're talking about. Oh, you're just opposed to a public holiday. Well, just keep working. Don't stop. Don't complain. Just get out there and go and keep working. You just keep working. That's what I do, by the way. Hi, Roman. Love to hear you on the radio in the earlier hours of the day. Cheers, mate. Nice. Thank you. Good to hear from you. Roman, I agree with Joy. You keep me awake all night too. I'm laughing the night away. Great. I'll be able to sleep in tonight. Don't ever change. You are the best. Oh, that's lovely. Was that my mother? Can you check that number? Hi, Roman. My parents have just gotten back from Australia about 3 days ago. They got me an awesome First Nation People t-shirt. What would that look like? Is it that First Nation type of art with the dots in the paint? Very, very easy to recognise as First Nations art in Australia. Hi, Roman. There's a song on Solid Gold Hits Volume Number 3 called Spiders and Snakes. I think Jim Newman sang it. The caller, Anne, would love that. LOL. Cheers, says Jono. Anne was talking about family living in very snaky, spidery parts of Australia. Not for me. 27 past 3, 0800 80 1080 to get involved. Hi, Stuart.
12: Hello. Just got to talk about that self-driving car.
0: Yeah.
12: How would that go with going to the nightclub, going and get totally pissed and jump in the back seat and just at home and you don't have to worry about the law?
0: Yeah, I don't know if that's been raised before, but that is a fair point, because if you're not physically driving the car, it'd be like jumping in a taxi, wouldn't it?
12: Yeah, actually. You're pulled over and they drift lights you. I just say, talk to the driver.
0: That's
12: talk
0: right.
12: Talk to the driver.
0: Talk to Elon Musk. Yeah, that's right. Yeah. Okay.
12: I suppose it'll be... Yeah, I just wonder about that.
0: Yes, that's right. Well, it could be a lifesaver, literally a lifesaver in that situation for all sorts of obvious reasons. Where are you driving at the moment, Stuart?
12: I'm going from Pukekohe to see my mum.
0: Yeah.
12: Going through the tunnel and Point Shear and back to my house in Hobsonville.
0: Oh, yeah, very nice. I'll be hooning through that tunnel in about half an hour's time on my way to the airport to pick up my cousin. What's the traffic like?
12: Fear. I would say fear. It's not great. There's a lot of people out here travelling as they do.
0: Yes. As long as it's moving.
12: I wonder about New Zealand road conditions. You know, up north, down south, we've got those quarries.
0: Mm.
12: How does that do that?
0: How does what? How what?
12: how would the self-driving car
0: yes.
12: go through the gorge and all that?
0: Oh, very well, thank you. I think it's no different. It's just using GPS, but, you know, it's just got all those cameras to see what's going on. I don't know. I've got no idea. It just it doesn't appeal to me at all. But I know that in, I know that within about 10 or 15 years, I'll be a complete dinosaur.
12: Yeah.
0: Yeah.
12: Yeah.
0: Yeah.
12: Yeah. No, it'll be a good way to go out on the piss instead of Ubering.
0: Yeah. You mean going out for a few drinks? I think we just need to remember that there are people who like the Wiggles listening. But 0800 80 1080 to get involved. Thank you, Stuart. Yeah. Yeah, look, I haven't, that's not an ambition of mine. Oh, yeah, go and buy a Elon Musk vehicle or something equally as ugly. Oh, did I just say that? So that I can go and have a few drinks. It's not a bad idea. I would imagine there'll be people already having a few drinks in celebration of Matariki or just the fact that they have a holiday, sitting with friends and family. People arriving into Wellington. If you want a recommendation for a good... Oh, actually, I don't know if they're open on the weekend. Prefab. Probably the best cafe I can think of in Wellington for consistency. Good people. They used to own Lafare years ago. Great food. Great coffee. Tell them Roman sent you. 20% off. Always give that one a whirl. 3:30, 0800 80 10 80. Roman, no, they didn't perform together, but love throwing them in with each other. Hang on, what's that in relation to? Oh, that was in relation to Dido and Bonnie Tyler. Ah, well, that's an interesting combination. Dido's got a beautiful voice, hasn't she? Roman, Bonnie Tyler had intestinal issues. Maybe it's all the frozen meals. Admit we turn to if can't be bothered cooking and our stomachs are getting upset. Well, you just defrost them. What are you eating a frozen meal for? I don't know that Bonnie Tyler would have been of the kind of budget that would have required a pre-made frozen meal, but I'm sure she knew how to use a microwave. I don't really understand that text. It's fascinating. Roman, Dido is great. Obviously, without the... I don't know what you're talking about there. But you like Dido. Great. Don't be too cryptic with your text. Like, you think you're being very clever sometimes, but I've only got a small brain. You know, I've got to try and work them out in real time. Roman, Matariki, I think, means more than Waitangi Day. More participation and thought gone into Matariki. Waitangi is more political. Oh, yeah. Roman, spiders and snakes, cool. Got that on solid gold record myself. Good one, Jono, says Sonia. It's not a song I can recall. It's like that, though, with songs, isn't it? I don't know that song. And then you hear it and you go, oh, yeah, that one. Hi there, Roman. The stars of Matariki are Waiti, Waita, Putaturangi, and some other stars. Would a listener like to clarify for me? Yeah, well, you should have been listening earlier on. Clarence, if you didn't hear Clarence, Clarence is the caller. He's basically knows everything. If it's up there in the sky, UFOs, aliens, satellites, planets, stars, he's all over it. And you can catch up with Clarence's chat, actually. He was in the first hour, and you can go to News Talk ZB on demand, and you'll hear Clarence explaining the astrological significance of the Subaru stars. Hi, Roman. I went to the most amazing light show in Carterton last night at the Cobblestones Museum. Wonderful to see so many families enjoying themselves and Fields loving the display. Mesmerising, well worth the journey. Graham from the Kapiti Coast. Graham, unless they've moved Cobblestones, it's in Greytown. So were you in Carterton watching a display or were you at Cobblestones in Greytown? It's a wonderful colonial kind of a museum there on the main road. What else have you got? What else have you got? Let's hear about your take on the rugby too, by the way. You might have some really good background knowledge on the two players we go to see play for the All Blacks for the first time, Josh Morby and Anton Segner. What can you tell me about them? And if you're not a rugby follower, is it because of the debutants that you might be flicking on to see how they go? Is that the kind of stuff that keeps you engaged with the All Blacks? 0800 80 1080. Live coverage from 5 here on News Talk ZB. Hi, Roman. BTO is a band called Bachman Turner Overdrive. Cheers, says Tony. Yeah, thank you. I was a bit puzzled with the acronym earlier on, but we've clarified that. Thank you so much for the dozens of texts that came through with that. Hi, Roman. Matariki is an anagram of Tamariki. How about... No, that's another text trying to be cryptic and hilarious. But thank you, Ray and Sparky, for sending that. I'm not sure which one of you pushed send, Ray or Sparky, but one of you did. Good to hear from you. I'm just filtering through these texts, make sure I've caught up with them. Roman, one of the principles of Matariki I want to see emphasised is getting together as a family and giving thanks. We can, in this way, be like the US. Oh, God, please, really? Do we want to be like them? And Canada, celebrating Thanksgiving. Oh, I see. And I love Anton Segner. I learnt German at university level, and I've forgotten most of it. I'm impressed by his Kiwi accent. Can't detect a German accent, so he's worked on that as well as rugby. Well, he's been here since a teenager, right? So welcome to him and his family and his very skillful rugby. I'm looking forward to seeing how he will play tomorrow afternoon, actually. Hi, Roman. Moa Point in Wellington is closed for Matariki. I don't think it's ever closed. It's open in more ways than one, sadly. Hi, Roman. I think Segner boarded at Nelson College and played for the Marco before the Blues picked him up. He's a bit of a star at first 15 level, cheers, says Chris. Thank you. These are the stories I'd love to hear more from you. And your connection to these guys who will play for the All Blacks for the first time tomorrow, Josh Morby and Anton Segner. 0800 80 1080. Get stuck in, here till 4. And then Tim Roxburgh will be with you here on News Talk ZB.
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0: 21:24, Tim Roxburgh with you after four this afternoon. I hope your weekend's going well so far. It's a weird thing. I have to say it's quite weird for me. I'm always working, but I love it. I absolutely love it, and I can live vicariously through you. So if you're having an epic time out there, out on your boat, as the lads mentioned before, out on their boat, brand new boat, bobbing around in the Hauraki Gulf, or maybe you're on a road trip or just taking it quietly in the garden, sitting under a nice tree with the dog or something, whatever you're doing, what makes it special for you? What traditions have you already cemented into place now that Matariki is into its fifth year? Welcome to you, Catherine.
2: Hello, Roman.
0: Hello.
2: I want to talk about Anton.
0: Oh, yeah, Anton Segner?
2: Yeah, not that I know him, but I'm ringing to give my support to him.
0: Oh, that's nice.
2: Yeah, I've always thought he was a good player. I know a little bit of his story, having seen it on television, and it was two Maori coaches in Germany at the time who encouraged him to come over to New Zealand. Did you see that?
0: I've read the story about that. No, I didn't. I don't watch TV, but I've got the story here in front of me. Isn't that incredible?
2: It is. And from a young boy, they said, "What do you want to?" He was always more interested in rugby in Germany than soccer over there. And he said he wanted to be an All Black. And it was one of the All Black, Maori coaches over there said, "I selfishly encouraged him to come to Nelson because that's where he was coaching."
0: Mm-hmm.
2: And so hence that's how come he ended up at Nelson. So fantastic story. And it had on the news item the principal teacher, and she said, he was always a good, keen person to want to do well. And she said, "See, you know, if you really want something, you can achieve it."
0: That's so true. It's true.
2: Yeah.
0: Although, in fairness, I could have said, "I'm going to be an All Black." The fact that I've never played a game of rugby in my life doesn't help. But clearly he was naturally athletically gifted, right?
2: Very much. And on that item, apparently they had to put him a grade up because he was too big for, say, I don't know, the 13 and 14-year-olds. So they had to put him, because of his size, etc.
0: Yes.
2: And so I texted Jason Pine just before they were going to name the All Blacks, when Jason was on his weekend show, and said, "I really hope Anton gets a black jersey. I think he, deserved it." And I was so happy that he did. And he got, picked into
0: that's
2: the All
0: great.
2: Blacks.
0: Did Jason get to read the text out? Because we get millions of texts. He gets millions more than I do. He's a very popular man.
2: Well, he didn't because it was probably at the end of his show. But I thought, well, I'll still put it there. But do you want to ask me what I've just done for Matariki?
0: Catherine?
2: Yes?
0: What have you just done for Matariki?
2: I rushed off to Rebel Sport and bought myself an all-black scarf.
0: Aww.
2: Because I'm going to the Auckland all-black the Ireland game in a couple of weeks or in a week.
0: How good would that be?
2: And I shouted myself a ticket for my birthday, and I really hope, I'm pretty sure they will, play Anton, because that's his home turf, isn't it?
0: It is, and it's literally, if I lean off my balcony, it can be a bit health and safety, I make sure I'm not leaning too far. I can see Eden Park, and I can hear the crowd, it's an incredible atmosphere.
2: Wow. Yeah. Oh, well, get out your binoculars and I'll give you a wave.
0: That's nice. And is the birthday on the day of the rugby or just around that day?
2: The day after.
0: Oh, nice. Okay, you should tell someone at the ground. They might do a ground announcement for you.
2: No, they won't care at all.
0: No, that's true. That's true. But what you'll care.
2: Will.
0: Yeah, of course.
2: Oh, very much.
0: Can I ask you, would you like me to ask you how old you're going to be, or would that be a very rude question?
2: Nah, I don't care.
0: Okay.
2: You can ask me.
0: Catherine?
2: Mm-hmm?
0: How old are you going to be?
2: Sorry. 71.
0: Good Lord. Well done. You don't sound a day over, I would have said, 40s to 50s maybe.
2: I get that all the time.
0: I'm trying to get a free ticket to the rugby here, Catherine.
2: You're welcome to come.
0: Oh, thank you. Wow. How
2: I
0: much?
2: I didn't shout you, but I think you're probably going to be busy. Oh, just quickly, anyway, on the other subject.
0: Yes.
2: Sorry, just slightly diverting. But Pip was a fantastic caller. And way back when I, the girl from the mining towns.
0: Pippa, yes.
2: I did that back when I was 22, 23, 24, drove the hall packs.
0: Good
2: back
0: Lord.
2: In 78 to 80, 78 to 81.
0: Say that again. What were you driving?
2: The hall packs in the mine in Western Australia.
0: I'm sorry, but what's a hall pack?
2: They're the big machines, bigger than your house.
0: Sounds inappropriate. Is that really is that what they're called, a hall pack?
2: Yeah, wow. A hall, H-A-U-L.
0: Oh, sorry, hall pack. Yeah, okay.
2: Yeah.
0: That makes more
2: sense. It might be my excitement in talking to you, Amanda.
0: Oh, it probably is. Everyone gets excited. Yeah, no, that's, I love what you've done. You've gone to Rebel Sport, you've got yourself a scarf. Well done. And was the ticket madly expensive? Could you have bought a house in Featherston for the same price?
2: Oh, no, because... it was about $120 because it was more important to me to get a seat. Well,
0: yes.
2: As a pensioner, I'm also on a budget.
0: Oh, no,
2: but I'm happy I'm going.
0: I'm glad you're going too, because it's very sensible to go, oh, no, I should put that money aside for the power bill, but there you are, just living your best life. And chances are you'll get on the large with the lads around you in the winter, and you'll be into town, you'll go into the nightclubs and you'll... Yeah, you could be married by the end of the night.
2: Oh, man, that'd be a dream come true.
0: Well, there you go. Yeah, why stop at one? That's what I always say. Yeah. Lovely to chat with you, Catherine.
2: You too, Roman. Thank you.
0: Oh, that's so exciting. Oh, it's not a bad price, considering it's the All Blacks, unless you're stuck behind, you know, a pillar or a pillock or both. Thanks, Catherine. 0800 80 10 80. Oh, this is going better than expected. I didn't anticipate much. I was just, you know, excited about being here today. I'm very keen to know that the traffic is flowing. The traffic apparently is flowing through the tunnel. The big tunnel in Auckland, that is. It's the quickest way to get to the airport rather than negotiating Dominion Road. Halfway down, halfway down. You'll be halfway down forever. It'll be busy today. I'll hoon out on the motorway. Well, you know, it's a relative thing in a Land Rover Defender. Then through the tunnel, and I've told my cousin to make herself pretty obvious, you know, wave madly or be topless or both, and then we're off to the jam tonight, so that'd be great. A late night for me, how exciting. A late night not working. Hi, Roman, brilliant show today. Loved listening to you. I wish you were on in the daytime hours all the time. Thank you. Thank you. Roman Matariki, no, hang on, Matariki, is a made-up day. It means nothing to me. I'm happy to go to work like normal. That's okay. You keep going to work. Doesn't really matter. One day you might find people that, for some reason, it becomes more significant. Some people on the text are quite opposed to another public holiday. I think we should have more public holidays. I don't own a business. Why would I care? Hiram, man, do the Japanese celebrate Matariki in New Zealand while here, or do they celebrate in 6 months' time in their hemisphere with the Subaru stars that you refer to? That's a very, very, well, it's a relatively good question. I don't know what they celebrate in terms of the celestial movements. Hi, Roman, I've just tuned in, and my favourite radio man is on. 2 weeks in from knee surgery, and Newstalk ZB has been on 24/7. Your station is the best, getting us through the night. Keep up the great work. You're good at your job, so no in your day tonight, Roman Travers. Oh, no, in my day, that's tomorrow night. Don't start confusing me. It's not hard to do. Today is Friday. Tomorrow is Saturday. In my day will follow the rugby. The rugby finishes at around circa 7 p.m. And then Jason Pine will conduct salubrious and outstanding talkback through till 8. And then after 8... in my day will kick off. Can I tell you, I have to tell you, and now this is going to be very, very mean, and I know it's going to be mean, but I don't really care. It's all about getting you to listen. I've got something very, extremely exciting for in my day just after 8 on Saturday night. I don't know that I'm going to sleep tonight. It's going to be that exciting. And I can't tell you anything more than that, other than if you do not listen, you are going to kick yourself with both feet for a long time. So make sure you're listening tomorrow just after 8, after the rugby. Hi there, man. I hope you enjoy the Jam concert. You are a ray of sunshine and always make us laugh, says Sonia. Good on you, Sonia. Roman, I don't think you can have an apoplectic amount of rain. With respect, perhaps you mean an No, I can't think of how to say that word now. I don't think you spelled it correctly. No, I did mean apoplectic. It's the word that I chose to use, therefore it makes sense. But thank you for the text. 0800 80 1080. How I got through all the texts? I'm just scrolling right down to the bottom, said the gastroenterologist. Roman, Matariki is a pie in the sky. Is that what you see when you look at the stars? I don't really make shapes up when I look at the stars. I just kind of go, oh, there are the stars. G'day, Roman. The jam is not my jam. Look, I don't even know if it's mine, to be honest. As I said, my cousin thinks that my excitement is because of the jam. I thought she said Pearl Jam. So, I'm sure I'm going to have a great night. I'm looking forward to it. 11 to 4, only here for 11 more minutes, and then it's Tim Roxburgh with you through the evening. 0800 80 1080 to get stuck in. ZBZB or 9292 to text.
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0: 724. Try! You know when Elliot Smith does that? Oh, you can feel he's just so excited because he lives and breathes rugby. He is the voice of rugby with you from 5 tomorrow here on News Talk ZB. So if you're like me and you've got a peasant way of getting involved with the rugby, which is to listen to it live as opposed to paying a lot of money for a TV service. This is the place to be. And then there'll be an hour afterwards where there's a whole breakdown of the breakdown and every other breakdown, and they'll talk about that between 7 and 8, and then it's In My Day from 8 with something so exciting that I'm like a child. I think I need to tell you something, but I'm not going to because I'm not a child. But I'll keep you fizzing at the bung over that one until tomorrow night. 0800 80 10 80. Matariki? No, Matariki. What that means for you, how things have changed since its inception. Set up as a public holiday 5 years ago in 2022. I've loved the conversation so far with what people are doing, getting industrious in the garage, out on the boat with friends, on a road trip, a lovely call from Catherine and her five-year-old daughter, colouring in. I love that. Oh, the simple colouring in. Good stuff. So whatever you're doing, let's hear from you. It could be a good chance to get into the garden or visit friends or pull the curtains and hide from your friends. 0800 80 1080. And Dave Rennie, of course, and the All Blacks, the second test of his career as the All Blacks coach, and the new caps there. The debutants Josh Morby and Anton Segner running on tomorrow at some point. How exciting is that? Will that to some extent depend on how, if Italy's doing very, very well, I don't know. If you've got a take on what will happen and at what time those guys will run on, fill me in on that one too. 0800 80 10 80. Only here for another couple of minutes. So if you're thinking of calling, don't think too hard. Just pick up the phone and call that 0800 number. Tim Roxburgh with you after four. Roman, I've enjoyed this afternoon session with you. Enjoy the concert. I'm going to follow that German All Black. Good on him. Go the All Blacks. I lost interest in them for a while. The game seemed very flat. Now they are go, go, go, go, says Rose. It's a good way of putting it, Rose. They need to go, go, go, go, go, don't they? They've got South Africa coming up. Shivers, it's like playing giants. Big units. Hi, Roman. Is the cousin of yours actually a girl that you're taking on a date? No, it's actually a cousin of mine. Megan's my favourite cousin, by the way. Oh, shivers, I've just said that, haven't I? Did that come out loud? I've known Megan since I was born. And our paths crossed outside of kind of family stuff when I first went to London. And she lived in London for a long time. She's a good sort. Now, she rang about 2 months ago and said, do you want to go and see the Jam? As I said, I thought it was Pearl Jam. No, it's not. Doesn't matter. It'll be a great gig. That, and then you've got the rugby tomorrow night. Exciting stuff. Roman, I went to Briscoe's and bought new sheets this afternoon. We've got family and friends coming over for a barbecue, laid back and easy. Nothing like a barbecue on brand new sheets. That's but strange. But exciting all the same. Where would you put the sheets? Hope they're not white. Hi, Roman. Bugger, I'll be on the train home from the rugby tomorrow night in Allistown. Cheers, says Neville. Oh, in relation to the very exciting news on In My Day, you've still got the iHeartRadio.
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9: It's 4 o'clock. I'm Sandy Hodge. Australia and India have signed a long-signalled uranium deal, cementing closer energy ties. The two countries have also agreed to deepen cooperation in renewable energy, critical minerals, defence and trade. This comes ahead of Indian Prime Minister Narendra Modi's arrival in Auckland later today. The BBC's Archana Shukla says India's been eyeing Australia's uranium exports for some time, but there had been concerns they'd be used to develop nuclear weapons.
10: The new agreement says that it would definitely be only used for peaceful purposes like energy generation.
9: Marlborough is lending a hand to its neighbours in Kaikoura, where a state of emergency remains in place after this week's severe weather. Floodwaters are easing, but surface flooding remains in areas with State Highway 1 south to Cheviot closed until at least Tuesday. Marlborough Mayor Nadine Taylor says they're really conscious of the small Kaikoura community. She says Marlborough helped after the earthquakes and is doing the same again now.
11: We've sent some of our emergency response team. Council sent our building control officers. Wairau Hospital stood up to receive the patients from Kaikoura, and a lot of businesses are feeding support in where they can. We're really feeling for them.
9: Veteran radio broadcaster and former Australian Senator Darren Hinch has reportedly died aged 82. Seven News is reporting the New Zealand-born radio host died earlier this week after a string of health issues. A former Major General says New Zealanders need to have a serious conversation about national security. The government's confirmed it's looking into joining Fiji and Australia's defence agreement, signed on Monday, which was followed by China's highly criticised South Pacific missile test. New Zealand Initiative Senior Fellow and retired Major General John G. Howard says New Zealand needs stronger authority at the Cabinet table.
12: Then underneath the Cabinet table, our national security system now needs to move at the speed of relevance. Those officials and the agencies that actually deliver what the Cabinet table demands.
9: 20 seabirds found dead on a Northland beach have been cleared of bird flu. The highly contagious H5N1 strain has been spreading globally, reaching Australia last month for the first time. The discovery of 21 dead diving petrels at Pātawa South Beach last week raised concerns the deadly pathogen had finally found its way here. New data paints a stronger demand for rentals in the Upper North Island compared to last year. June figures from Barfoot and Thompson show inquiries and group viewings both fell about 10% compared to May, but rose 18% on last year. While tenant applications and rented properties also saw winter dips, they were well ahead of last year. General Manager of Property Management, Anil Anna, says work's been done to educate landlords on how much to charge.
13: We're seeing more properties priced to the market, but, you know, price is still a very key factor in getting a property rented faster.
9: New Zealanders could be venting their financial frustrations on utilities.

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3: 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Mike Hosking, Ryan Bridge, Marcus Lush, Jason Pine. 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
4: 23 minutes in, it's 21-0 to the Blues women over the Chiefs Manawa. Dean has more in a moment in sport. It's 5 o'clock. Good afternoon, I'm Joe Gilfillan. Two people died in a far north crash just after 9:30 this morning. A third person was critically injured when two cars collided on the Kaitaia Awaroa Road. The road is expected to remain closed for several more hours. Emergency services are currently attending a boat crash near Arthur's Point in Queenstown. Fire and Emergency says a boat collided with rocks shortly after 3 this afternoon. No one was trapped and fire and ambulance crews have been assessing those involved. Wellington State Highway 1 has reopened at the Terrace Tunnel after four cars collided just before 2 this afternoon. Transporting New Zealand says this week's weather-related highway closures have been stressful for freight operators but have not caused major supply chain disruptions yet. State Highway 1, south of Kaikoura, remains closed between Cheviot and Kaikoura after this week's severe flooding. NZTA says it is unlikely to reopen before Tuesday at the earliest. Chief Executive Dom Kalassi says one operator carrying time-sensitive goods worked with civil defence to get through, others have parked up or taken detours.
5: There's a wide range of disruption, but the good news is I don't hear any risk of people running out of essential goods in the next day or so.
4: King Charles has marked Matariki with a message to New Zealanders. His Majesty says Matariki reminds people of the natural world's power to connect communities across cultures and borders. He's encouraging New Zealanders to come together to learn, share and celebrate as the stars rise to signal the Māori New Year. Buckingham Palace has also sent warm wishes during a time of remembrance and reflection. A push for companies to prioritise workers' mental health to improve productivity. New TELUS mental health data reveals almost one in three New Zealanders say their mental health is negatively affecting their ability to work. It estimates workers with the lowest mental health scores are losing the equivalent of more than 94 days, or about 3 months, of workplace productivity each year. TELUS Health Asia Pacific Vice President Jamie McLennan says much of it comes down to leadership.
6: The workplace culture around understanding, addressing mental health and well-being, and they provide support, that will translate to a reduction in days lost. This is a commercial imperative, not a nice to have.
4: The Army has renewed a historic partnership with Australia for the next generation. Plan ANZAC is designed to support our two armies to train, deploy and operate more effectively together. Claudia O'Neill reports.
7: The commitment recognises more than a century of shared service and supports our ongoing contribution to regional security and resilience. It was signed by Army Chief Major General Rose King and counterpart Lieutenant General Susan Coyle at the Australian Army headquarters in Canberra. King says it's a promise that whatever challenges lie ahead, our two countries will meet them as partners.
4: A North Island ski field says it has a big, long weekend in store, despite a lack of snow further up the mountain. Whakapapa Ski Area on Mount Ruapehu has opened its Happy Valley Beginners Area and its new Snowland Area with extra tickets available for Matariki. It'll be at least a few weeks before it'll open most of its slopes, but Operation Manager Jarrett Gauchy says there's plenty of on-mountain and activities this weekend.
8: 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I reckon it's going to be an absolutely bumper long weekend.
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9: Starting off in the North Island, nothing major.

0: For Northland, for Kerikeri, State Highway 10 is easing both ways through Waipapa. In Auckland, the southwestern is moderate northbound between Queenstown Road and Dominion Road due to a crash. All trains are replaced by buses today and through the weekend due to planned city rail link works. State Highway 25 is all free flowing through the Coromandel. Smooth run on the Waikato Expressway and traffic is easing on State Highway 1 westbound through Tiro. State Highway 36 north of Rotorua is heavy both ways through Hamurana, and due to flooding, State Highway 2 is closed from Kiwi Valley Road to Wairoa, along with State Highway 38 between Fraser Town and Tuai. In the South Island, floods have also closed State Highway 1 between Kaikoura and Cheviot and Inland Route 70 to Waiau. Further south, State Highway 1 is closed to southbound traffic at Leith Valley Road due to a crash. Anything else we've missed, let us know on 0800 Jammed. Time saver traffic.
1: 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New Zealand is the only test-playing nation the Italians haven't beaten, but Sevier says underestimating their second Nations Championship opponent would be a huge mistake in Wellington tomorrow afternoon.
2: We understand that Italy today is not the same side we've probably faced many years ago. 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But at the same time, we want to relish that challenge and I guess improve our game and get better each week.
1: 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The Blues women have started their Super Rugby Opiki clash against Chiefs Manawa with a roar in Whangarei. The defending champs had a bonus point within the first 15 minutes, having scored three quick converted tries. After half an hour, the Blues still leading 21-0. The Black Caps expect to be learning on the job when they tackle the West Indies in the first of five one-day internationals this Sunday. New Zealand's last experience in the Caribbean was 2 years ago when shock losses to the hosts and Afghanistan sent them packing from the T20 World Cup. Opening bowler Jacob Duffy says they have a fair idea about the conditions they'll face, but anticipate learning more during their matches.
3: We're always adaptable, so I guess you're not putting a score on now. You're sort of just reading the conditions, using that first 10 to sort of get a gauge and then go from there. So might be a little bit more low scoring than what we're used to, but we'll have to adapt on the fly.
1: Matthew Payne will start third on the grid for this evening's first race of the Townsville 500, with fellow Supercars Kiwi driver Ryan Wood starting from seventh. And two-time UFC champion Israel Adesanya has left City kickboxing after 17 years, aiming to grow in his bid for more titles. I'm Dean McLaughlin. That's Newstalk ZB News and Sport. It's 6 minutes past five. Tim Roxburgh is next.
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5: Weather service forecast for all of Aotearoa, New Zealand. Northland, cloudy periods with isolated showers from this evening. Auckland to Taumarunui, including Coromandel, Bay of Plenty and Taupō, looking mostly fine with a bit of frost. Gisborne to Wairarapa, also Wellington, mostly cloudy, few showers about Northern Hawke's Bay and Gisborne. Taranaki to Kapiti, including Taihape, looking mostly fine apart from some cloudy periods. Possible showers just south of the Taranaki Maunga. Nelson, Beulah to Fiordland, mostly fine with cloudy periods, isolated showers tomorrow. Marlborough and Canterbury, mostly fine with isolated showers about the coast and Banks Peninsula, mainly fine in Otago and Southland.
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3: Blues women ahead of the Chiefs Manawa 40-21, an hour into the game. Dean has more in a moment in sport. It's 6 o'clock. Good evening, I'm Joe Gilfillan. A man's in hospital in a critical condition after crashing his motorbike on Dunedin's northern motorway. Emergency services were called to the area between Pine Hill and Leith Valley Roads about 3:30 this afternoon. Two cars collided about 5 this afternoon on Tasman State Highway 6, injuring three people, two seriously. Main Road Hope is now blocked near the Edens Road intersection. And two people are in hospital after a jet boat collided with rocks in Queenstown's Arthur's Point. Emergency services attended the scene involving the shot-over jet at around 3 this afternoon. 14 passengers and crew were assessed at the scene. Ngaitahu Tourism General Manager Jolanda Cave says it's working closely with authorities to establish the circumstances surrounding the incident. Hopes the government will get the opposition on board to ban social media for under-16s. Nationals confirmed it's met with Labour over the proposal, with Prime Minister Chris Luxon saying legislation will go to Parliament before the election. Coalition partners New Zealand First and ACT do not support it. Auckland University psychology PhD student Claire Reid told News Talk ZB's Andrew Dickens, every party agrees the harms for children are real, so something needs to happen.
4: The solution needs to be put in place to protect our children at the end of the day. It doesn't matter which party or who's involved, it rises above politics, looking after our children.
3: Veteran broadcaster, journalist and former Australian Senator Darren Hinch has died at the age of 82. Born in New Plymouth, Mr. Hinch maintained deep ties to his homeland, serving for some time as a correspondent and political commentator for News Talk ZB. Darren Hinch became known as the Human Headline, a moniker he enthusiastically adopted for his outspoken and often controversial opinions. He died at home last night. A suggestion we're venting our financial frustrations on utility providers, with complaints at record levels. Utilities Disputes Annual Report shows formal complaints increasing by 62% last year, with a more than 500% increase in 5 years. Just under half of last year's complaints were related to affordability and disputed payments. Commissioner Neil Mellon believes it's a byproduct of tough economic times.
5: That's putting a squeeze on families. I think people are more motivated to pick up the phone and complain now.
3: People who sit at a desk for most of the day are being encouraged to get up and walk around every 20 minutes. University of Otago research suggests the frequent breaks lead to the greatest reduction in blood sugar and insulin. Long periods of uninterrupted sitting are linked to a higher risk of cardiovascular disease and some cancers. Researcher Dr. Jen Gale says finding simple ways to break up long periods can help reduce these risks.
6: If you're at your desk, you could just get up and take a bit of a walk, you know, whether that be up and down some stairs or even just around your office, any kind of activity that is suitable for yourself.
3: Some of New Zealand's best-known artists will celebrate Matariki tonight in the Auckland Town Hall. A new event, Voices of the Stars, brings the community together to experience a night of waiata, kapahaka and storytelling, including performances from Stan Walker, Maisie Ricker and Troy Kingi. Matariki Chief Advisor Rangi Mātāmua says it's an exciting event that'll entertain everyone.
7: Matariki is that time where we come together to feast, come together to celebrate each other, connect, but also spend time doing the things that we enjoy.
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8: Starting off in the North Island, nothing major for Northland. In Auckland, the southern is moderate city-bound approaching Mount Wellington, then again through Green Lane. All trains are replaced by buses today and through to Sunday due to planned city rail link works. State Highway 25 is all free-flowing through the Coromandel. Smooth run on the Waikato Expressway. State Highway 36 north of Rotorua is heavy both ways through Hamarana. State Highway 38 between Frasertown and Tuai is now reopened after earlier flooding. However, State Highway 2 is still closed from Kiwi Valley Road to Wairoa due to floods. In the South Island, floods have also closed State Highway 1 between Kaikoura and Cheviot and Inland Route 70 to Waio. And State Highway 6 in Tasman, it's currently blocked near the Edens Road intersection.

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2: It's 8 o'clock. Good evening. I'm Joe Gilfillan. India's Prime Minister Narendra Modi is due in Auckland about now.

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1: 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Right here on your home of sport. 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
2: It's 9 o'clock. Good evening. I'm Joe Gilfillan. Indian Prime Minister Narendra Modi has arrived at Auckland Airport, where he's been greeted by Chris Luxon and dozens of flag-bearing supporters. It's the first time in 40 years an Indian Prime Minister has visited our shores. A large contingent of police and security staff were patrolling the international arrivals area, but report everything was quiet. Mr. Modi's here to attend a series of business and political engagements tomorrow before leaving tomorrow evening. He's just wrapped up a visit to Australia, where the two countries signed a uranium deal and agreed to closer trade and defence ties. Transporting New Zealand says this week's weather-related highway closures have been stressful for freight to closer trade and defence ties. Transporting New Zealand says this week's weather-related highway closures have been stressful for freight operators but have not

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0: News Talk ZB. That, I think, would be the choir from St. Joseph's Maori Girls College in Rotorua, I believe. And I think the person, the singer out front, was one Maisie Rika doing Paul Carey Carey Ana. And I've just had a bit of a look about, I jumped on Wikipedia actually, typed in Matariki, and Wikipedia came back with its version of what this is all about. We'll get on to that after the break.
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0: News Talk ZB, we'll get to the Wikipedia definition of Matariki a bit later, because really, Chris is a live one rather than a read from me. Hi, Chris.
6: Hi, mate. How you going?
0: All right. Nice to hear from you. How are things?
6: Oh, all right, yeah. I may drop out. I've just been having so many problems getting signal tonight. It's rather odd that it sort of comes through at your end, but nothing at my end.
0: Yeah, why is that?
6: I don't know. I've got no ringtone or anything. It shows on my phone that I'm calling you, and then all of a sudden, I'll push the hands-free sort of non-mute button. You know what I mean? Yeah. And there's no ringing. There's nothing at all. And then it just drops away. So
0: yeah, I saw your number come up on screen in the first hour, and I went, "Oh, cool, Chris," and then gone. And reception troubles.
6: Yeah, it's a jolly nuisance, but anyway, I've got you now for how long, I don't know. But obviously I'm wrong about the black swans around Tauranga. But I come out of my, well, I'll say farm gate, orchard gate, and I'm up in the hills, and I can look around past the mount, out to Mare Island and all that, and right around the coastline, and I can't see any, so... They're obviously up in Katikati, that guy ran through before talking about them, but...
0: Yeah, he was saying that they're in Tauranga Harbour and the estuary at Katikati.
6: Yeah, well, I might be blind. I might be going blind, James. I don't know. Yeah, I don't see any around the city anyway, the city limits.
0: A what?
6: I don't see any of the birds around the city limits, you know, around the...
0: Oh, okay, yes,
6: Yeah, the coastline there, so...
0: But they are starting to get some big numbers in Auckland now. I didn't realise how big the problem was for New Zealand. Black swans, you know, just, yep. I think they need to be culled, despite Albie saying that really, you know, the Buddhist thing, let them live. But, yeah, as much as I like that...
6: Yeah, me too, James. I think we've got to be practical, eh, really, when it's getting to that stage. If they're coming up on the beaches and dumping all over the beaches, well, not very hygienic for anyone concerned, is it?
0: No. No, and there it was. I've been watching them as, like, a couple of years ago, no black swans. Now, lots of black swans on the eastern suburbs beaches. Lots. I didn't realise hundreds and hundreds and hundreds and hundreds of them, but I certainly have been watching their population explode, and we can't really let it happen.
6: So how many Ks are you talking, James, when you're talking about the eastern beaches?
0: Well, they are talking, and the initial story that I read yesterday or the day, whenever it was, they're saying from Okahu Bay right through to Glendowie, and then I quickly learnt, then think Half Moon Bay, so it, on and on and on and on, and then I'm getting calls and texts from people saying they're a problem in the Chathams, they're a problem in Tauranga, they're a problem in Christchurch. And I go, oh, really? Okay, we seem to have hit a vein here.
6: I mean, if we've certainly got an aging population, and if they like eating them, well, let them go to it.
0: Yeah. They can't be killing them on the beach, but yes, trapping them and taking them home and maybe dispatching at home might be a bit better.
6: Oh, yes, yes, definitely. No, you can't be knocking things off on the beach, can you?
0: No, not really. No.
6: Yeah. Wouldn't be a good look, would it? Come to New Zealand, you can see black swans getting murdered all over the place. So what's the little dog? Who's the little dog you got at the moment?
0: Didn't I send you a picture of Willow ages ago?
6: You did. A little white fluffy thing. She's cool, eh? Good looking dog.
0: She's a cute little dog, but she's not cool.
6: Is she not?
0: No. She can be a very naughty little fluffy thing.
6: Okay.
0: Yeah. But she keeps me on my toes, that is for sure. I just don't think I could. Mind you, from here on in, because it's so close to the owners coming back from Bali, you know, the wedding was fantastic of their eldest daughter. Everything has gone perfect, perfect, perfect. So from here on in, I'm walking that little dog on a lead. Like, she ran away from me the other day, and despite me having a ton of treats in my pocket, she did not give a toss. She actively avoided me.
6: Oh, really?
0: Yeah. I finally had to corner her and picked her up and carried her back to the car, and she was squirming. She obviously wanted to get down and go for another run. She just had no intention of meeting up with me at all. And I can't afford anything to happen to her, you know?
6: So, yeah, that's the biggest fear, eh, isn't it?
0: Yep. So from here on in, it'll be exercising on lead, on lead, little Willow. That's how it's going to be.
6: Yeah, I guess I'm very lucky. You know, when Goth was about 3 or 4 months old, I for the first time I put her on a lead and I walked her about 2 k's up to the local dairy. And, you know, James, she walked beside me every step of the way. She didn't cut in front of me. She didn't drop behind. She didn't get ahead. She just walked beside me.
0: Wow.
6: She's been a little more perfect all her life, eh? And I'm just very, very grateful for that.
0: Yeah. Yeah. Yeah, Willow just runs. Yeah, the hurdle lead, she ties me up in it by running around my legs. But in the house, she's fine, she's happy, she's contented, she's cuddly, she's everything you want a little fluffy white dog to be. But she can be naughty.
6: How old is she?
0: She would be about 18 months, a year, 18 months. I don't think she'd be two yet.
6: Okay, well, she's got a little way to go before she matures, eh?
0: Yes, mate, she does.
6: Yeah.
0: All right, Chris, we're coming up to news and things. Nice to talk to you. I'm glad reception held out here.
6: Yeah, so am I, James. Really nice to talk to you.
0: All right, mate. Yeah, we'll talk again. Cheers, bud. Just before the news, text us, thank you for playing that beautiful Waiata from St. Joseph's Maori Girls College in Green Meadows, Napier. Where did I get Rotorua from? From Green Meadows and Napier. So beautiful to listen to, and what a beautiful day today for the families of New Zealand to just enjoy and celebrate life in our wonderful country. Yes, anonymous texter, I could not have said that better. So
7: Thank you very much for the text. Do appreciate it.
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16: The Warriors hold a half-time lead over the Tigers. Kobe has more in a moment in sport. It's 11 o'clock. Good evening. I'm Joe Gilfillan. Australia's foreign minister says New Zealand's inclusion in a defence pact with Fiji would be a good step forward. The Ocean of Peace Alliance, signed by the leaders of Australia and Fiji on Monday, is aimed at curbing Chinese influence in the Pacific. Prime Minister Chris Luxon has shown interest in joining and begun discussions on the matter. Australia's Penny Wong welcomes this, saying New Zealand's support for regional peace and security would be a valuable contribution. The mental health of New Zealand's workforce is taking a toll on productivity. Fresh TELUS mental health data reveal almost a third of New Zealanders say their mental health is negatively affecting their ability to work. It estimates workers with the lowest mental health scores are losing the equivalent of more than 3 months of workplace productivity each year. TELUS Health Asia Pacific Vice President Jamie McLennan says companies could do something about it.
17: They either don't do anything about it and they're going to go into a vicious cycle where performance of the organisation will deteriorate. That puts more pressure on people, so it gets worse and worse. The reverse, though, is their engagement will improve and the productivity from those teams will improve.
16: Indian Prime Minister Narendra Modi is now in Auckland. It's the first time in 40 years an Indian Prime Minister has visited our shores. A large contingent of police and security staff were patrolling the international arrivals area. Mr. Modi is here to attend a series of business and political engagements tomorrow before leaving tomorrow evening. He's just wrapped up a visit to Australia, where the two countries signed a uranium deal and agreed to a closer trade and defence ties. Mr. Modi was welcomed to New Zealand by our Prime Minister, Chris Luxon. At least 11 people have died in a wildfire in southern Spain, and 19 are missing. Firefighters are still battling to bring one of the country's deadliest blazes on record under control. Authorities say most of the victims appeared to be international. Authorities say most of the victims appeared to be internationals who ignored instructions.

0: matter what, I'm proud.
1: The All Blacks have relished more time together as they gear up for this afternoon's Nations Championship test with Italy in Wellington. The All Blacks had only six training sessions under new coach Dave Rennie ahead of the narrow opening win over France. Captain Adi Savia says it's been a joy being able to spend time scouting Italy and sorting game plans.
2: It was a bit different last week. You know, we'd just come in together. But this week we've had a bit of time together. So, you know, we did the appropriate analysis that we need to. But most of all, it was about us getting our game right and where we need to improve.
1: Wallabies coach Joe Schmidt is over the curse of the number 10, having been forced to select debutant Declan Meredith against a reinforced France. Schmidt wanted the Brumbies pivot to learn off Carter Gordon and Ben Donaldson during the Nations Championship, but both are out of today's game with calf problems.
3: Well, we don't control all those elements, so he's been thrust into the role. I'm excited, but I'm always apprehensive about anyone coming in and having to run the game. We've had so many changes at 10, it's just been really hard to get consistent.
1: And the Warriors have won their NRL game against the Tigers, 32 points to 6. That's news and sport. I'm Joe Gilfillan.
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9: News Talk ZB Weather Watch 24/7. Northland, fine and sunny, then showers developing in the far north in the evening. From Auckland to Taumarunui, along with Coromandel Bay of Plenty and Taupo, fine with morning frosts. From Gisborne to Wairarapa and in Wellington, mostly cloudy showers, mainly across northern Hawke's Bay and Gisborne. From Tatalaki to Kapiti and for... From Taranaki to Kapiti and Futaihape, fine apart from some morning cloud. Nelson and from Buller to Fiordland, mainly fine cloud increasing with isolated showers developing in Buller and Westland in the evening. Marlborough and Canterbury, fine apart from isolated showers along the coast. Banks Peninsula, Kaikoura Coast and the Sounds clearing later in the day. Otago and Southland, fine inland with severe morning frosts and some valley fog. Cloudy periods along the Southland and Clutha coasts with a chance of a shower. And Chatham Islands for you, mostly cloudy with isolated light showers.
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Oh, very, very good morning. There you go, Yvonne. That was Charlie Pride and Kiss an Angel Good Morning that you requested yesterday. A nice wee song, isn't it, Charlie Pride? I think, is he a country singer?

0: be the first BBL match to be played outside of Australia. And staying in Australia for the Warriors NRL game against the West Tigers, after having a half-time lead of 14-6, the Warriors went on to win the game 32-6. That's news and sport. I'm Joe Gilfillan.
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5: News Talk ZB Weatherwatch 24/7. Northland fine and sunny, then showers developing in the far north in the evening. From Auckland to Taumarunui, along with Coromandel, Bay of Plenty and Taupo fine with morning frosts. From Gisborne to Wairarapa and in Wellington, mostly cloudy. Showers mainly across northern Hawke's Bay and Gisborne. From Taranaki to Kapiti and for Taihape, fine apart from some morning cloud. Nelson and from Buller to Fiordland, mainly fine, cloud increasing with isolated showers developing in Buller and Westland in the evening. Marlborough and Canterbury, fine apart from isolated showers along the coast. Banks Peninsula, Kaikoura Coast and the Sounds clearing later in the day. Otago and Southland, fine inland with severe morning frosts and some valley fog. Cloudy periods along the Southland and Clutha coasts with a chance of a shower or two. And Chatham Islands for you, mostly cloudy with isolated light showers.
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beautiful song there, Born Free, after Sheila, our queen of YouTube, talking about Christian, the lion that was bought at Harrods. And, of course, Elsa, I think that song there is about Elsa. So, great wee song. Hey, so nice to be with you here at News Talk ZB. The time coming up now, or

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3: What we saw in Q1 was the economy was starting to recover, and this has been a much anticipated recovery. We've been waiting for a while, so it was really encouraging to see signs that growth was sort of broadening outside of just your rural and your tourism. 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It was upwardly revised. On balance, it was even stronger. I think another thing that stood out was the investment side of things. Business investment lifted. 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
4: 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Northland, fine and sunny, then showers developing in the far north in the evening. From Auckland to Taumarunui, along with Coromandel Bay of Plenty and Taupo, fine with morning frosts. From Gisborne to Wairarapa and in Wellington, mostly cloudy. Showers mainly across northern Hawke's Bay and Gisborne. From Taranaki to Kapiti and for Taihape, fine apart from some morning cloud. Nelson and from Buller to Fiordland, mainly fine. Cloud increasing with isolated showers developing in Buller and Westland in the evening. Marlborough and Canterbury, fine apart from isolated showers along the coast. Banks Peninsula, Kaikoura Coast and the Sounds clearing this afternoon. Otago in Southland, fine inland with severe morning frosts and some heavy fog, some valley fog. Cloudy periods along the Southland and Clutha Coasts and the chance of a shower. Chatham Islands for you, mostly cloudy with isolated showers.
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6: Am I living? Oh, what a funny thing to say.

Oh, very, very good morning to you. Welcome to the show. That's Mikey with you till till 6 this morning here at our News Talk ZB. Talk back until 5:30, and I've rung the text. I'll tell you what, honestly, it's to get through, someone answers the call in a call center, takes a message, you know, and you've got to say your name twice, spell it phonetically, where you're calling from, News Talk ZB, you know, about to go on air in a few minutes, and then the street address, Graham Street, spell Graham. Oh my goodness, it's quite a mission. So anyway, hopefully the text will call back. Now, I even tried to ring 0800 80 10 80 and got your call cannot be connected at the moment, which is crazy. There's two spare lines. So what I suggest you do, I'm going to catch up with Chrissy very shortly, also to Alistair. But if you ring 09 307 1080, you'll get through. So there are two spare lines here. So I think if you're trying to get through, then try that, and you'll come through. There's, like I said, there's two spare lines, especially for you, and then I'll wait for the text to hopefully call me. And what a mission that was. So I've got my phone on vibrate, waiting for that very important call. But like I said, and it's, of course, it's usually so busy. There's, you know, it's hard to get through, and we're all booked up with the lines, which I really appreciate. But yeah, if you ring 09 307 1080. I think Albie's done that. He's come through now. So one spare line, for some reason.

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3: News Talk ZB Weather Watch 24-7. Northland fine, then showers developing in the far north in the evening. From Auckland to Taumarunui, along with Coromandel, Bay of Plenty and Taupo, fine and sunny with morning frosts. From Gisborne to Wairarapa and in Wellington, mostly cloudy, showers mainly across northern Hawke's Bay and Gisborne. From Tadalaki to Kapiti, Awatihape, fine apart from some morning cloud. Nelson and from Buller to Fiordland, mainly fine and sunny. Cloud increasing with isolated showers developing in Buller and Westland in the evening. Marlborough and Canterbury, fine apart from isolated showers along the coast. Along the coast. Banks Peninsula, Kaikoura Coast and the Sounds, clearing later today. Otago and Southland, fine inland with severe morning frosts and some valley fog. Cloudy periods during the Southland and Clutha coasts with a chance of a shower. Chatham Islands for you, mostly cloudy with isolated showers.
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Oh, very good morning to you. Welcome to the show. Thank you so much for your company. What a fantastic version of Do You Know the Way to San Jose. Now, I don't know if I can pronounce the name correctly. It's Trajinje Oosterhuis and the Metropole Orchestra there. So what a fantastic version. Hey, great to have your company. And the texts are on that we challenge. We're having sort of peers. We're sort of narrowing it down. So anyone from the South Island can ring the toll-free number 0800 80 10 80. But it appears if you're in the North Island, you have to ring the 09 307 10 80. Hi, Mikey. Clarence cannot phone 09209. Too costly. Love the show. All Blacks by 40. My prediction. Hey, thanks, Clarence. I was hoping to have a catch-up with you this morning. But listen, I'll tell you what. I'll let you know as soon as we can get through on the 0800 number because I still can't get through when I dial from my phone. So, once again, hey, great to be with you this morning. My last show with you for a while. And I'll pop up somewhere between now and Christmas, no doubt, but definitely over the festive season. So we're talking a few things. We're talking those glimmer moments, which are those moments that in your day where, you know, it could be the smell of the rain, or maybe you're out walking and, you know, you smile at a stranger. Those sort of feel-good moments. And I just wondered, for me, I think my feel-good moment is just sitting in the sun and enjoying the sun on my face and just reflecting on things, and that's my sort of happy space. So talking about those moments for you, also talking about books as well.

part of the show. It's so nice to be with you here at our News Talk ZB and talk back until 5:30 and then crossing live to Leslie Murdoch, host of the Canterbury All Sports Breakfast. Matt Buchan for Adam Cooper, host of the Wellington All Sports Breakfast, and live in the studio with his new knee, we'll have Darcy Watergrave, host of the rest of the country here at News Talk ZB. And hey, thank you so much for your company once again. It's gone so fast the last 5 hours and almost 10 minutes, 10 past 5, Saturday the 11th of July. And thank you for so much for putting up with those wee challenges we've had with the toll-free number that was reported a few hours ago. But Spark are still having challenges. So if you can't get through on 0800 80 10 80, which is affecting the North Island, ring 09307 1080. But if you're in the South Island, 0800 80 10 80. And talking a few things through the morning, we've been talking about those wonderful, what they call glimmers, which is those moments in your day which make you feel good. You know, whether it's like myself, sitting in the sun on my face, and not a care in the world, you know. And I guess, you know, we have these moments where we can escape from everyday stresses and just enjoy those moments. You could be out walking. Like Sandra said, when you smile at someone, they smile back. That makes you feel good, you know. Also to Joe that rang earlier, loves to curl up in front of the fire and reading a book. And, of course, we have been talking about books. And in light of today in history, To Kill a Mockingbird by Harper Lee was first published by J.P. Lippincott and Co. July the 11th, 1960. It was 66 years ago. This book became instantly successful after its release to become one of the most cherished stories of all time. It sold more than 50 million copies worldwide, has been translated into 45 languages, and served as the basis for a motion picture, and was voted one of the best novels of the 20th century

0: Sorry, David, it's Mikey here. Hey, thanks for your text coming through. It looks like, Reg, the answer to the question is Helen Shapiro, and from Harvey and from Adrian. Looks like I've had a wee search here, and as a working-class teenager who skyrocketed to Son of Fame at the age of 14, Helen Shapiro with classics like Walking Back to Happiness. Right, back with you shortly after the break here at News Talk ZB.
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8: Good morning, it's 5:30, I'm Kalia Strong. The presence of India's Prime Minister on our shores could reinforce recent gains in our trading relationship. Narendra Modi arrived in Auckland last night and will attend an assortment of business and political engagements today. It comes on the back of an Australian visit where Modi signed a uranium deal. Massey University Defence Professor John Battersby says our value to India is largely commercial. He says the importance of this relationship lies with our ability to trade with as many countries as we can and generate income from that. The cleanup continues along parts of the country's eastern coast after this week's severe weather. Slips, flooding and debris have caused damage across the country, particularly in Kaikoura, Waitaki, Otago and Wairoa. Insurance Council Director of Operations Patrick O'Mara says anyone affected should contact their insurer as soon as possible.
9: We recommend is to mark and photograph damaged items before moving or disposing of them. Get rid of anything that's water damaged. Keep a list of what you chuck out. Keep receipts and records of any urgent work that you need to do.
8: Police in the UK have launched a murder investigation following the suspicious death of former MP Anne Widdecombe. The 78-year-old served as the MP for Maidstone in Kent for 23 years. Devon and Cornwall Police Assistant Chief Constable Matt Longman says officers were called to Widdecombe's home on Thursday morning. He says her body was located inside the property and had sustained serious injuries. A 26-year-old man has been arrested and the incident is not being treated as a terrorism or a politically motivated act. Demand is strong for potatoes to cook up as hot chips. Potatoes New Zealand research has showed the most popular way to eat the comfort food is just adding salt, closely followed by fans favouring tomato sauce. Chief Executive Kate Truffitt says they're popular worldwide.
10: Fries are eaten all the way around the world. China and India are becoming one of the largest producers. It used to be Europe.
8: To News Talk ZB Sport, the Warriors have eased to a 32-6 win over the Tigers in League's NRL. The visitors have ran in 6-1 in Sydney. The Warriors remain second on the ladder on 28 points, 4 behind leaders Penrith. The dream is over for new British tennis star Arthur Ferry at Wimbledon. The world number 114 has suffered a 7-6, 6-2, 6-4 defeat to second seed Alexander Zverev in the first of the men's semi-finals. Matt Payne is the new leader in the Supercars Drivers' Championship. The New Zealanders started and finished third in the opening race of this weekend's round in Townsville, taking an 8-point buffer over Brock Feeney. And Lydia Ko is up two spots into a tie for 18th, seven shots off the lead after day two at the third women's golf major of the year, the Evian Championship in France. That's News Talk ZB News and Sport. It's 5:33. Mikey is next.
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0: Talk ZB Weather Watch 24/7. Northland, fine and sunny, then showers developing in the far north in the evening. From Auckland to Taumuru Nui, along with Coromandel, Bay of Plenty and Taupō, fine with morning frosts. From Gisborne to Wairarapa and in Wellington, mostly cloudy, showers mainly across northern Hawke's Bay and Gisborne. From Taranaki to Kapiti and Whakaitaupe, fine apart from some morning cloud. Nelson and from Buller to Fiordland, mainly fine. Cloud increasing with isolated showers and developing in Buller and Westland in the evening. Marlborough and Canterbury, fine apart from isolated showers along the coast. Banks Peninsula, Kaikoura Coast, and the sounds clearing later in the day. Otago and Southland, fine inland with severe morning frosts and some valley fog. Cloudy periods along the Southland and Clutha coasts with a chance of a shower. And Chatham Islands for you, mostly cloudy with isolated light showers.

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Good morning. Welcome in to the All Sport Breakfast here on News Talk ZB. I'm Darcy Waldegrave. Pleased to be back in the seat after a few weeks off. Ready to roll from now through to 9 o'clock this morning.

0: Well, it feels a little bit unnecessary to introduce these guys. You might have heard of them. I'm cautiously optimistic you have. The Rolling Stones, as in the band, is now 64 years old. So they were inducted into the Rock and Roll Hall of Fame in 1989. They've got a Grammy Lifetime Achievement Award. Mick Jagger was, of course, knighted by QE2. Mick and Keith are 82. Ronnie Wood, 79. Keith, would you believe, came up with the legendary guitar riff for I Can't Get No Satisfaction in his sleep, and then woke up, recorded the acoustic riff and a snoring sound on a tape recorder, and would you believe, they've got new music. Yeah, the Rolling Stones have a brand new album. We're going to take a good, hard listen to it on Newstalk ZB this morning. See if the Rolling Stones have still got it. 64 years deep. The new album is called Foreign Tongues, so we'll play you that very shortly. Our Techspert's in a couple of minutes. It's 24 to 11 on Newstalk ZB.
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0: quarter 12 on News Talk ZB. Rolling Stones aren't the only ones releasing new music this week. That's Jack White. Dropped a new album yesterday called Frozen Charlotte, his seventh solo studio album. Certainly a classic Jack White sound front and centre there, eh? That song's called Dollar Bill. Jason Pyne is behind the mic this afternoon for Weekend Sport, counting down to the All Blacks Italy kickoff this evening. And once again, Piney, a tough broadcasting assignment for you this afternoon, live at the pub.
1: Yeah, indeed. The iconic Green Man Pub, heart of Wellington, corner Victoria and Williston Street. Anyone who's from Wellington or has visited Wellington knows the Green Man. So they're putting us up between midday and three. Looking forward to mixing with a few punters who, with the 5 o'clock kickoff or 5:10 kickoff, get the feeling there'll be a few who want to voice an opinion or two, a few guests as well, and yeah, all the colour in the atmosphere as we head towards Test Match Saturday in the capital.
0: And as a bit of a hometown hero, or we can call him a Hurricanes hometown hero anyway, Conrad Smith kicking off the show this afternoon.
1: Yeah, looking forward to chatting to Conrad. He's obviously one of our finest ever midfielders, double Rugby World Cup winner, 94 Test All Black. But now, this week, he's been appointed into a new role, Head of Men's High Performance. So what does this mean? What is the brief of that role? And what does he see as his, I don't know, KPIs, if you can call them that? What are his priorities as he moves forward looking at that role? So looking forward to having Conrad Smith on the show just after midday.
0: Oh, fantastic. How are you feeling about Football World Cup? That Spain-Belgium result this morning, I suppose the Spanish were the favourites. The Belgian put up a pretty stern resistance, but my goodness, it's a hell of a semi-final, isn't it? Spain-France.
1: Absolutely. Well, Belgium at least did something nobody else has done, and that's score a goal against Spain, who had been, you know, the clean sheet masters through this tournament. Yeah, France-Spain. I feel like whoever wins that game is going to be favourite for the World Cup, regardless of what happens on the other side. We've got England-Norway tomorrow morning, Argentina-Switzerland tomorrow afternoon. Let's say it's Argentina-England in that semi. That'll be tasty as well. Oh. But France and Spain, I think a lot of people had them as the two favourites before the tournament. The fact they're meeting in a semi-final is a, you know, well, I mean, it's a bit of a bummer, but you know, if you come through and you win the World Cup having beaten the other, then you'll have deserved to win the World Cup.
0: Controversial take. I mean, well, not even that controversial. I think the England-Norway game is the most exciting quarterfinal, and I truly can't distinguish between those teams, which team is likelier to progress.
1: Yeah, it's a good point because, you know, when you've got Erling Haaland in your team, as Norway have, it feels like anything is possible. You know, the guy is just an absolute goal-scoring freak, and it doesn't matter if it's nil-all in a cagey game or you're 2-1 down late. Yeah. He always has the ability to do something. All I would say, though, is that England's players are used to facing him. Manchester City, of course, a couple of Man City players in the England team, they come up against Erling Haaland all the time.
0: Yeah.
1: So they may know more than others. The thing is, though, Jack, knowing how to stop him and being able to stop him are two very different things.
0: Yeah, 100%. I also just think, like, I mean, this is early in the tournament to be saying this, but I thought England showed uncharacteristic fortitude in that Mexico game the other day.
1: Yeah, they didn't fold like a deck of cards, did they?
0: Yeah. No,
1: I think they'll take great confidence from that because it's just up against a very partisan Mexican crowd, down to 10 men early in the second half and having to repel everything that was being thrown at them, they emerged victorious. So, yes, I reckon they'll take great confidence from that. That will be a cracking quarterfinal. Well, you're right. I mean, the more I talk about it with you, the more I agree with you. It could be the quarterfinal. So, yeah, 9 o'clock tomorrow morning, some Breakfast Time World Cup.
0: Very good. Looking forward to this afternoon. You enjoy yourself. That is Jason Pyne, broadcasting live from Wellington for Weekend Sport this afternoon. And don't forget, of course, News Talk ZB have the All Black game, All Blacks game live and free to wear this afternoon, 5 p.m. The coverage starts. Elliot Smith with the call from the Caketon as they take on Italy for a 5:10 kickoff. Before midday, Foreign Tongues is the new album from the Rolling Stones. We're going to play you a couple of songs from that. Next up, your book picks for this weekend. It's 20 to 12.
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0: 17 to 12 on News Talk ZB. Catherine Rains has your book picks for this weekend. G'day, Catherine.
9: Good morning, Jack.
0: And let us begin this morning with the latest from Virginia Evans. Tell us about The Correspondent.
9: So you met this character, Sybil Van Antwerp, and she's 72. She's fairly grumpy. She's quite outspoken. She's very intelligent, well-read, and quite independent, and very, let's say she likes things her way. And she was a distinguished chief clerk to a popular judge, a guy called Guy Donnelly, in her working life. But what she really loves to do is write letters, and writing helps her express herself. So this story is told through her handwritten letters to her friends and her family and anyone else she feels deserves a piece of her mind. And she also writes to authors, and she has these ongoing exchanges with Joan Didion and Diana Galbin and Larry McMurtry. And many people write back to her, and you get to read these responses. And through these letters, she's reflecting back on her life, the connections she's made and what they meant. She's struggling with going blind and fears what will happen to her and her correspondence and her relationships. And these really honest insights into the things that she actually hasn't come to terms with and she doesn't want to open up about. And these close connections, you know, that she forms just by kind of putting herself out there and initiating contact. And it's not an entirely predictable story either. You kind of know where you're going, but it's a really emotional experience the way she writes. And left you thinking about quite a few things at the end and very well. I don't always enjoy that kind of letter writing type of style, but Virginia Evans has really made this work well.
0: Okay. Yeah, very good. So that's The Correspondent by Virginia Evans. Next up, Daughters of the Sun and Moon by Lisa C.
9: So Lisa C really writes interesting historical fiction and often about Chinese women in history and sharing their stories. And in this, we're set back to 19th century Los Angeles, and it's a really reflective, emotional and heartbreaking book. And you've got themes of immigration and prejudice and friendship and family and belonging, and they run really strongly throughout this book. Mm. And there's three Chinese women that are the central characters of this, and they meet by chance in Los Angeles in 1870, and they're completely different from each other. Dove was sent to America at the age of 17 to be the second wife to a store owner, while his wife and children stay at home in China, and her duty was to serve her new husband. And Petal, at the age of 18, is sold by her parents in China, and she's sent to California to live a life of prostitution. And Moon's story is slightly different because it's more reflective and told from when she's 82 years old, and she's sharing her memories of her life in Los Angeles and how her life changed when she was 26 and met Dove and Petal. But part of this book, or most of this book, is centred on this very historical event that took place in October 1871, when a group of rioters in Los Angeles rounded up all of the Chinese people that they could find. And the mayor and police turned their backs on what was happening. And the Chinese years were brutally attacked and murdered, and it became known in history as the Chinese Massacre of 1871 or the Night of Horrors. So that's the real backdrop to what they're saying, and these really memorable characters and their support that they offer each other. And the novel really raises a very important question, is that, you know, have we learned from the past, or are we destined to repeat it? And, you know, it was a part of history that I didn't know anything about, and since started to read a bit more about it, an incredibly well-written story.
0: Okay, that sounds fascinating. Okay, it's Daughters of the Sun and Moon. It's by Lisa C. C is spelled S-E-E. And we'll have the details for that and The Correspondent by Virginia Evans up at newstalkzb.co.nz. Thanks so much, Catherine. We'll catch you again next Saturday morning. Next up, Foreign Tongues, the brand new album from the not quite brand new Rolling Stones.
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14: 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And in this case, it's a tiny wee glass. And we're saying a little cheers to those small bottles of spirits. Why? Well, who buys a car without giving it a test drive? A record without hearing the band? Or a whole big bottle of spirits without knowing what it tastes like? 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

0: That is In the Stars by the Rolling Stones. They've just released Foreign Tongues, their 25th studio album, recorded in under a month in West London, 14 tracks, reuniting the band with producer Andrew Watt. Our music reviewer Chris Schultz has been listening and is with us this morning. Kia ora.
1: Kia ora, Jack. Those numbers are crazy, right? Like this, yeah. They've been going so long. I mean, it's almost ridiculous. They are, aside from the Beach Boys, they are the longest running, still active rock band in the world. 6 decades. And the Beach Boys is debatable. They've only got one original member left and he's not the front man. The Rolling Stones have 3 members still kicking. But they're old. They're so old. Mick Jagger is 83 this month. Keith Richards is 82. And Ronnie Wood is 79. They don't need to be doing this. But I'm kind of glad they are. You can sort of hear it in that song. There's some vigor. There's some kick. There's some spark in this album. More than 2024's Hackney Diamonds, their last album that was criticized for lacking a bit of that kind of like attitude that the Rolling Stones usually have. You can hear it on this album. It opens with this kind of blues rock monster of a song. It's a way to kick off a proper rock album, and there's bits of that all the way through the record. So yeah, I was surprised at how do I use the word youthful? Probably not, but but they sound alive. They do sound like they're the Rolling Stones again, and that's a good thing. They are having some fun with this. My dad reminded me this morning that when he was a kid, the Rolling Stones and the Beatles were the bands that they, you know, that was their rebellious music. That was their Rage Against the Machine sort of for that era. But they had a famous rivalry. Well, Paul McCartney's on this album, which sort of shows you that they're kind of enjoying themselves, right? To invite their famous rival onto their album. Bruno Mars is on here. He's credited on one song for playing cowbell, which made me laugh. But the moment I kind of fell in love with this era of the Rolling Stones is a song called Hit Me in the Head. And I'm going to read you out the lyrics. Mick Jagger sings, "One of these days I'm going to fall down dead. I'd go a lot quicker if you hit me in the head." Now, I thought that might be a reference to the 2006 incident. Do you remember when Keith Richards fell out of a tree in Fiji? Yeah. He was airlifted to New Zealand. The tabloids had a field day. This was headline news for weeks. He had a concussion. He recovered in Remuera. But no, it just sounds like they're poking fun at their age. And you kind of want that from a band at this point, right? Like, it is ridiculous. It's ridiculous they're still here. It's crazy they're still going. I guess the big question is, are they going to tour? You know, they have sort of spoken about it. Mick Jagger's suggested a stadium run could happen in 2027. I kind of feel like that would be a big deal.
0: It would be huge. It would be huge. Yeah.
1: What is satisfaction like when Mick Jagger is 84? Like, I mean, that's unprecedented, right? Whether Keith Richards is up to it, I think, is the big question. He's got arthritis in his hands. He does say that some days he wakes up and his knuckles are so gnarly he can't really play guitar. So it'll probably
0: that would definitely make it tricky. So what did you give it? What did you give Foreign Tongues?
1: I'm gonna give it 3.5. Loser's marks for the album cover. The album cover's awful, and there's an Amy Winehouse cover on here that I really also didn't enjoy. They cover her song I'm No Good, and I it's in the middle of the album. It just kind of stops everything.
0: Yeah.
1: If they'd sort of shrunk it to 10 songs, that would have been better.
0: Yeah. Well, have a listen to another song in a couple of minutes. But thank you, Chris. You can hear more from Chris on his Substack, Boiler Room. 3.5 stars for Foreign Tongues by the Rolling Stones.
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0: Saturday morning is almost Saturday afternoon, so thank you very much for your company and your communications this morning. Thanks to my producer Locke for doing the tough stuff for us this morning. Jason Pine has weekend sport from Wellington, counting down to the All Blacks kickoff against Italy just after 5 o'clock this evening. We're going to leave you with the Rolling Stones from their new album Foreign Tongues. This is Rough and Twisted. See you next Saturday.